0: Left-hand batter stands in. Cozart, NC State product. Second rounder 2 years ago. He awaits the pitch. Strike called, belt high on the outside corner. The Buster Posey Award finalist for catchers at NC State. The 0-1 called strike two. Inside corner knees, a perfect pitch. He didn't like it, but it caught the edge. First team All ACC, third team Baseball America, All American in 24. And a great college career. Look at first, two outs, the two strike pitch. Swing and a foul back to our left as Jacob stays alive. Jake Fox is on deck. 3-3 game, fifth inning tonight. Glad you're tuned in on this Wednesday evening from the Rubber City. Marco is off this week. He'll be back on the road next week. Here's the 0-2. Checked it. He just missed inside off the plate around the knees. As Akron back in City Island in Harrisburg next week, a morning game next Tuesday, their education day. Here's the 1-2. It is low, gets away, but comes right back into the hands of Anderson. It is really cooled off tonight. Right-hander again. 2-2. Swing and a ground ball right back to the mound. Vespi runs over. The underhand flip is in time, and Akron's gone in the fifth inning. Nothing after a two-out walk. We played five tonight. The Bay Sox 3 and Akron 3 on the 717 Credit Union Radio Network.
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0: Sixth inning, 3-3 ball game from the Audio Technica broadcast booth. Jim Clark on hand. Ryan Schuchert back at flagship tonight. Estrada, Josenberger, and Retzbach in the sixth inning. Adam Tulloch, a 1-2-3 fifth inning. Lefty winds, deals, swinging a fly to right. Mitchell to his right, settles, makes the catch. One pitch, one out in the Bay Sox sixth inning. And four straight set down by Tulloch. Here's Tavian Josenberger, the center fielder. He's 1-for-2 tonight. A bunt for an out, then a single to left. Part of their three-run fourth-inning rally tonight. Lefty-lefty battle. Tullycombe over his head back to the backstop. And got away from Adam. Curveball that time, didn't curve. Josen Berger out of Arkansas, third round pick in 23. 1-0, checked it, missed inside 2-0. This is first full year. He's a former switch hitter, now just goes on the left side. Here's the 2-0, little high, 3-0. He was draft pick number 100 in the 23 draft. Out of Kansas City, Missouri. 3-0. Strike called right down the middle. 3-1 to Josen Berger. Wind up 3-1 is outside. Ball 4, leadoff or a 1-out walk here in the 6th inning. First man to reach base against Tulloch. Here's Retzbach. Adam tonight, that two-run triple. He scored the tying run on a sack fly. He tripled to left in the alley. His first on the year, now 16 driven in. Look at first, good lead. Tullycombe, strike called inside corner. 0-1 to Retzbach, I beg your pardon. Five of his last 16, had an RBI yesterday, three in the series. Got a sack fly last night. Tulloch checking. 0-1, swing and a miss. Good changeup, had him out in front, nothing and two now. And Josen Berger wants to run. He's edging back and forth. He's 15 of 17. Good job by Tulloch keeping him at bay right now. Not a huge lead. The 0-2 not going inside and low. Good catch left by Cozart on that sinker down and in. He stole 45 bases last year. Better lead. Throw to first. They got him picked off. Turn. Throw second. He is out by an eyelash. They got him. 1-3-4 on the caught stealing. Well, he picked his spot, and Tulloch went to first. Perfect throw and a wheel by Velasquez, and Benjamin got the tag on. Now there are two outs. What a big out in a tie game in the sixth inning. Now there are two outs and nobody on. Swing and a miss. He got him on strikes, and the inning done. We played 5.5 tonight. The Bay Sox 3, Akron 3, and the 717 Credit Union Radio Network.
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0: We're in the bottom of 6. Vespi back out his second full inning. 3-3 game. He will face Fox, Benjamin, and Mooney for the Rubber Ducks. Jake walked and scored fly to left tonight. Vespi, 28 pitches, deals. Nope, a little bit high. Around the belt, one ball to Jake Fox. The outfield step to left. Young even with the bag at third. Here's a strike taken by Fox. 1-1 to the Rubber Duck center fielder. Each team getting a 3 spot tonight. 1-1, swing and a miss, good curveball. Akron's came in the third, Baser in the second. Bay Sox tied the game in the fourth. All the Akron runs unearned because of a throwing error tonight. Vespi at the belt, kicks the 1-2, swinging a foul back to our left. Fox stays alive at 1-2. Kent versus Akron College night on Friday night. Here's the 1-2. Ground ball, first base. Retzbach will glove and step on the bag for the out. Leadoff man retired. They'll go head-to-head in a hometown rivalry on the field between innings on Friday night. A cash dash for a $1,000 giveaway before the fireworks on Friday night. Electric Blue Friday as well. Negro League night on Saturday night. Benjamin looks at a ball. Good night for Juan. Doubled and singled and scored. They'll honor the Negro Leagues with the Akron tie right uniforms, the black tie rights. One summer here, long ago, they played at Summit Lake. Here's the 1-0. Outside corner, 1-1. Butch Reynolds, bobblehead giveaway, the first 1,000 fans from Union Home Mortgage on Saturday. 1-1, ground ball in the hole, backhand. O'Farrell turns, throws, and he can't get him a slide in the first for some reason by Benjamin. He's got his third hit. I just can't buy the slide to the bag at first. You have to slow down to do that, but Juan beat it out, so hey, he knows more than me. He's 3-for-3 tonight. Hey, why not? Reed Johnston now in the Akron pen. Here's Mooney. Ducks getting their fifth hit tonight. Alex, a walk. Looks at a strike, his ground ball turned to a throwing error that scored 2 runs. And he stole second base. And Devers drove him in to give Akron a 3-0 lead back in that 3-run second. Pitch home, low, good block by the catcher Anderson. Benjamin, 3 of Akron's 5 hits tonight. Velasquez and Devers have the other hits, both singles. Vespi, he checks on Benjamin. 1-1, missed away, breaking ball a little bit off the plate.

0: He will catch it going away. And hustling back to first now is Benjamin. A normal night, that ball might be out of here. The wind, I think, knocked that and knocked it down and kept it in the ballpark. So two outs, and here's Devers. Let's see if they run Benjamin now. He started to go, put the brakes on, then recharged himself, had to run back to the bag when Josenberger caught that ball from second base back to first. Devers, swing and a miss, good cut. Single to drive in a run and struck out tonight. 3-3, bottom of six. Right-hander is ready. Here's the 0-1. Swinging a ground ball to the shortstop. O'Farrell flip, force play, 6-4, and the inning done. No runs, a hit, they strand a runner. We played six tonight. The Bay Sox 3 and the Rubber Ducks 3.
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0: Visit Jacksonville pitching change. Reed Johnston gets Tullico in two scoreless innings. No hits, a walk, and a strikeout. Johnston, the right-hander, appearance number 13, 0-1, a 4.26 ERA, 12 2/3, 9 runs, 6 earned, 13 hits, 11 walks, and 10 strikeouts from the right-hander. Facing Young, Peguero, and Benkosme, strike taken by Peguero. Peguero tonight, or make it Young tonight, sack fly that tied the game in line to center. Reed Johnston home, low for a ball, fastball and curve. He's missed the last 2 years. Right shoulder last year, lower lumbar the year before. 1-1, a little high, just working his way back. He worked three times in the Richmond series and three scoreless outings, one hit in three innings and two strikeouts. Boy, good. He's getting his feel back, it looks like. 2-1, shows bunt, takes a ball a little bit high.
6: Your responsible man of the game is Charlie Hall.
0: 19th round pick out of NC State for Cleveland in 2021. 22-7 for the Wolfpack. Here's the 3-1, fouled back, full count to Young. Great to see, and you see a guy like Reed Johnston who misses two full years. And he's back now. First time at Double-A. Payoff is on the outside corner, called strike three. Got him with a slider. First out, seventh inning. You get late, you want to keep that leadoff man off of the diamond. Here's Peguero, doubled and walked. His base running error a huge part of this ball game.

0: game tonight. Took runs away from the Bay Sox back in that third. Swing and a foul back. He doubled to lead off the inning. With one out, O'Farrell had a bunt single. But on the play, DeLucia turned at third base and caught Peguero rounding too far and threw him out 1-5. Here's the 0-1. Shows bunt, pitches high. Why was it so big? The next batter, Anderson, singled to center. The Sox did not score with those three hits, though, in that third as DeLucia got Sosa. 1-1. Swing and a foul back, and it's 1-2. The outfield, step to right. Right-hander ready. 1-2. Swing and a foul, left side out of play. One ball and two strikes, one out, nobody on. 3-3 game, seventh inning. Peguero, number nine hitter, perfect night tonight. Switch hitter batting left. Johnston, 1-2. It is a little bit low. Wow, was that awfully close. He wanted that pitch. You can't make much of a better pitch than Reed made right there, but just did not get the call. Here's the 2-2. That's a little high that time, so it changes eye level but misses from down to up. And now a full count to Fernando Peguero. The outfield to right. Here's the payoff. Hot shot foul down the right side. Whistling by Calvin Christensen, their developmental coach and the first base coach for the Bay Sox. The skipper Mercado's at third base. The outfield to right. Antunes is shallow and left. Big gap in left center. Payoff again. Fouled off to the left off of the netting. Peguero hanging tough right now. Right-hander again. Here's the payoff again. Outside ball for he worked the walk and a good at bat again for Peguero. First man to reach base against Johnston. Here's Benkosme. Benkosme 0 for 3, double play the last at bat. They're double play depth defensively right now. Kick and the pitch, runner goes, a pitch out, ball throw, high, stolen base. Well, they knew it was coming that time, but it sailed on Jacob a little bit. Second steal in two tries for Fernando Peguero. So the go-ahead runs in scoring position now in this seventh inning of a 3-3 game. Well, they guessed right that time. One ball to Benkosme. O'Farrell's on deck. 3-3 game in the seventh. Here's the pitch. Swing and they pop him up. Infield, right side. Outfield grass caught at second by Benjamin. 2 men are gone. He popped that high slider up that time. Here's Griff O'Farrell now, who has fans singled and grounded out to third base. Johnston set. He checks. Comes home. Breaking ball is a little low, I guess. That's ball one. Another good pitch. Reed looking into Cozart. Takes a look back at Peguero. The 1-0 is in sight for ball two. He missed up and in that time. Ethan Anderson's on deck. O'Farrell batting 184, number 26 prospect, takes a strike called outside corner. 2-1. Bay Sox 3 runs on 7 hits. They have stranded 4 tonight. Akron 3 runs on 5 hits. 2-1. High. No called strike. He gave him one that time. And not happy a bit. Is O'Farrell, he tapped his head like he wanted to challenge the call. That might not help him on this next pitch at 2-2. Two-two pitch, swing and a high pop-up, infield, behind the mound. Mooney calls it short, makes the catch, and the inning done. No runs, a walk, they strand a runner at second. We played 6.5. Duck fans, up on your feet for the 7th inning stretch. The Bay Sox 3 and the Rubber Ducks 3 on the 717 Credit Union Radio Network.
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0: Visit Jacksonville pitching change. Righty Zach Barnhart comes on. Vespi 2 2/3. No runs on a hit. Barnhart out of the pen. 1-0, 11 games. A fine 281 ERA. 15 strikeouts, only 3 walks in 16 innings. 5 earned runs. Facing Mitchell, Velasquez, Rosario, top 3, tie game, 7th inning at 3, the pitch. Mitchell check swing, they appeal, but it's ball 1. Barnhart, 4-seamer, cutter, sweeper, and changeup. He blew the save against the curve on the 10th. Here's the 1-0, swing and a foul by Mitchell. Nick tonight, flied out twice and grounded out to the shortstop. Zane's out of Hillsdale College, D2 school in Michigan, a 17th rounder and 23 out of the GLIAC, the highest drafted Hillsdale player in program history, and just the 4th ever taken at Hillsdale. Raised in Medina, was born in Townsend, Maryland by Bowie, not far from Baltimore. Raised in Medina, sure family and friends are on tonight. Barnhart, the 1-1 to Mitchell, missed outside, 2-1 now. The outfield to left for Nick. They're not that deep in left and center. Here's the 2-1, shot at the center, that's a base hit, right through the middle. Mitchell aboard now with his first hit tonight. His 4th in the series. Leadoff man's on here in the 7th inning. Hit number 6 for the Rubber Ducks. You know, kind of a catch-22. You'd like to see Ralphie a chance to move him around himself, but on the other hand, Mitchell 7-for-7. He gets to second. Ralphie could untie this game with a hit. Here's the pitch. Strike called, belt high inside corner. Velasquez singled 1-for-3 tonight. They play him straight up, deep and right. Infield playing for two. Short lead Mitchell the pitch. Missed away. 1-1 to Velasquez. A two-run home run to left center last night. Number 5. The team leading 24 driven in. Look at first. The 1-1. Swing and a miss. Boy, good slider came down and in that time to Velasquez. And Barnhart's ahead, 1-2 now. Alfonso Rosario waits on deck, 3-3 game, bottom of 7. Throw to first, back safely. Again, Mitchell is 7-for-7. Here's the 1-2 runner goes, a ball, the throw, and they got him. Perfect throw, 2-6, tag applied by O'Farrell. A perfect throw by Ethan Anderson, cuts down Mitchell. First time Nick's been caught in 26. And it took a perfect throw to get him. If it's high a little bit, or left or right of the bag, Mitchell is in there for the 8th time. 2-2. First out of the inning. Wind up in the pitch. Right down Main Street, called strike 3, and Ralphie knew it. They fooled him that time, gave him a fastball. He was looking for something else that time. So from the leadoff man on, now there are two outs and nobody on for Alfonso Rosario. Fanned, flied out twice. Swing and a foul, first base side, back out of play behind the dugout. Bay Sox out hitting Akron 7-6, but a 3-3 ball game. Here's the 0-1. Called strike 2. Sidearm pitch that time, a slider on the inner half, and it's nothing and 2. Antunes on deck. Here's the 0-2. Swing and a fly to right. Coming on is Sosa. Can't find the ball. It will be falling for a double. Picked up though by Retzbach. Twilight time strikes again. Sosa could not find it. Long run for Retzbach from first. He couldn't get there. And a two-out twilight double for Rosario. His 4th on the year. Can they make him pay for that now? Well, that time of the night, we've seen it so many times. Antunes fanned, lined out, walked tonight, kicking the pitch. Outside for ball 1. The hits are even at 7 now. Barnhart ready. His 1-0 low, good block by Anderson on that slider in the dirt, kept it in front of him. 2-0 now to Antunes. Jacob Cozart waits on deck for Akron. A hit could give Akron the lead back. Look at second, Barnhart, his 2-0 pitch. Low for ball 3. Anderson tried to frame it. And Allen not buying it. Green light at 3-0. Here's the pitch. It is outside. That is ball 4. First walk issued by Zane Barnhart. First and second now for Jacob Cozart. Flied out and bounced out twice tonight. They want to talk about it now. As the pitching coach comes out, Jeremy Heilman. 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The technology is just over the top. And they can fit all of your audio needs with any device. They are worldwide in what they do. Cozart's 0 for 3 tonight. Kicking the pitch. Breaking ball strike called inside corner at the knees. Good pitch. 1 for 7 series. 6 of his last 20. The outfield straight up. Rosario's at second. Antunes at first. 0-1. Missed low and away. 1-1 to Jacob. Jake Fox is on deck. This all came with two outs. The twilight double lost in the lights by Sosa opened it with two outs. And Antunes walked. Here's the 1-1. Ground ball to short right behind the bag. The throw to first in time. The inning done. And Barnhart gets out of it. No runs on two base hits at Akron Strands 2. We played 7, the Bay Sox 3, and the Rubber Ducks 3.
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0: Well, top of the eighth, a 3-3 ball game. Reed Johnston back out. Jay Driver's in the pen. Reed Johnston, that seventh inning, one walk, and he fanned a batter. He will face Anderson, Sosa, and Estrada for the Bay Sox. Each team, 7 hits. Sox have stranded 5 tonight. Akron, 8 tonight. Anderson, fanned, singled, flied to center. Here's the pitch. Shows bunt, pulls it back. It's inside for a ball. The appeal, but he did get the bat back, says Jack Wasson, the third base umpire. He was behind the plate yesterday. The outfield to right. Devers way off the bag, but even with it at third base. 1-0. Checked it. Slider inside and low. 2-0 now to Anderson. Had a hit yesterday. Came in batting 284 tonight. Number 23 prospect for Baltimore. 2-0. Looks at a strike. Belt high inside corner. Two and one to Ethan. Johnston ready. 2-1 delivery. Checked it. Just missed inside. 3-1. Just off the plate by just inches, if that. 3-1 to Anderson. Trying to avoid the leadoff walk in the eighth inning here of a tie game. Here's the pitch. Popped him up. Left side of the infield. Devers calls on the dirt. He'll catch it. Leadoff man retired. Good job by Johnston on walking Anderson to start this eighth inning. Got him to pop it up for the out. Here's Sosa. Singled. Struck out. Fouled out to first. He's got two doubles and nine homers, 15 driven in. Number 18 prospect. Right-hander deals, shows bunt, popped it up. They will not get to it. In front of the Akron dugout on the track that time. $1,809 on hand on this chilly, chilly Wednesday night on Wellness Wednesday. Paws and claws night. Keep them doggies warm tonight. 0-1. Swing and a miss. Good slider out of the zone. Came on that back foot on the inside half of the plate. And it's nothing in two now to Sosa. Estrada waits on deck. Here's the 0-2. Missed inside. Boy, awfully close again. Wow. No, he called strike three on it. Late call, but he rings him up. Boy, good call that time. That was a strike. Allen rings up Sosa. 2 men are gone. That's the second strikeout tonight for Reed Johnston. An out away from getting out of the inning now. Here's Estrada. Looks at a ball low. No, called strike. Well, hitters don't like this late becoming a guessing game. Here's the 0-1. Up and away for a ball. 1-1 to Estrada. 1-for-3, 1-for-4 yesterday. 3 homers on the year, 3 doubles. Left-hand batter. Number 5 prospect. Beg your pardon, number 7 prospect takes the ball. 2-1 now. Switch hitter batting left. 2 switch hitters in this lineup. Estrada and Peguero, the number 9 hitter. 2-1. Swinging a foul back. Good cut that time at a fastball. And Reben at 2-2 now. Johnston looks in. Here's the 2-2. It is inside and low. Change up missing. And the string is out to Estrada. Big gap in left center with Fox shaded toward right. Johnston set. Payoff. Swinging a high fly to right center coming on, and that will be on the run, caught by Fox, and Johnston sets them down 1-2-3. Middle of 8, it is still Akron 3 and the Bay Sox 3 on the 717 Credit Union Radio Network.
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0: Home half, eighth inning, tie ball game at 3. Fox, Benjamin, and Mooney will face Barnhart. Worked out of a jam in that seventh inning with two men on and two outs. Fox walked, scored a run tonight. Wind up in the pitch. Strike taken by Jake Fox. Here's the 0-1. Did he check it? Nope, went too far that time, and that slider inside and low, and it's nothing and two. Boy, good pitch. Kind of bites in on you, and you couldn't keep the bat back trying to check it. 0-2 to Jake. The outfield straight up. Barnhart, the 0-2. High and away lays off. 1-2 to Fox. Juan Benjamin, 3-for-3, is on deck. And Barnhart's 1-2. Checked it. A little high, the appeal, but he kept it back plenty that time, and it's 2-2 now. Two and two from Barnhart. It is a breaking ball low for ball three. A full count to Fox. Here's the payoff. Inside, ball four, deadly leadoff walk in the eighth inning of a tie ball game for Akron. No, the last thing that the Bay Sox wanted to see in Barnhart. Fox runs well. Here's Benjamin. Is he bunting? Two singles and a double tonight, batting left-handed. Barnhart checking on Fox, not a big lead. Here's the pitch. He squares, and the inside bunt. Out of self-defense, he leaned back that time and fouled that to Mooney on deck. That four-seamer in 95 came bearing down on Juan that time, and in self-defense, he bunted the ball foul. He doesn't bunt it, it nails him, and probably around the chest. The 0-1, not bunting, takes the ball outside. The average going from 0-53 tonight to 1-82. Here's the 1-1, swing and a foul back, 1-2 now. Cohen Aiken is in the bullpen now for the Bay Sox. Aiken is a right-hander. A look at Fox. 1-2 coming to Benjamin. Line drive, that is a base hit to left down the line. Goes all the way down to the corner. They're going to wave around Fox. He will score. The throw, it is not nearly in time. third base, and Benjamin is safe at third. The ball got away. Akron's on top, 4-3-1 Benjamin tonight. 4-for-4, two singles, a double, and a triple gives Akron the lead here in the eighth inning, 4-3. What a night for Benjamin. Just took that pitch the other way, lining that down the left field line. How about that? And now a huge insurance run is 90 feet away at third base as Mercado comes out of that dugout. You've not seen the point yet to the bullpen. There it is. Visit Jacksonville. Pitching changes coming. We'll come right back on 640 WHLO.
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0: Visit Jacksonville pitching change. Coey Aiken gets Zane Barnhart, goes 1-plus tonight. Three hits and a run, a walk and a strikeout. Could lose it. Runner on third base, Benjamin belongs to Barnhart. And one's given a double, third base on the throw. Aiken comes on, 1-0, seven games, one run, six hits, 11 and two-thirds, a 0.77 ERA, six strikeouts, but eight walks, fastball, sinker, cutter, sweeper, and changeup. He's out of Alberta in Calgary. Infield has to come in. Mooney, always a threat to lay one down in this spot. 0-for-2 tonight. Here's the pitch. Not bunting. Ground ball through the box. It's in the center. That is a base hit. Benjamin scores. Huge insurance run. Alex Mooney coming through. Ducks on top. 5-3 now in the bottom half of the eighth inning. The 19th RBI for Mooney. Just took that pitch right back up the middle. With the infield drawn in, he drives in Benjamin. Run is charged to Barnhart, closes the book on Zane. Two runs, still nobody out. Devers takes a strike. Just a good piece of hitting, keeping things simple that time. By Alex Mooney. Jose Devers, single, drove in a run tonight, 1-for-3. Swing and a miss. Jose singled in Mooney back in that three-run second. So the Ducks a three spot in the second and two here in the bottom of eight. Right-hander ready. Here's the 0-2. Breaking ball a little bit low. We should see Jay Driver in that ninth inning. He was up and throwing. A great job by Johnston tonight. Here's the 1-2 runner goes, swinging a foul to the right. That is out of play. Reed Johnston, two innings, two strikeouts, a walk. And he could win it tonight now. The Ducks can hang on to it. Again, look at first. 1-2, runner not going. The ball is low and away that time with a curveball outside and low. 2-2 now. Still nobody out. The walk began the inning. Throw to first, back safely is Alex Mooney. He jumps out to a big lead now, then stops. 9 steals in 10 tries. Not going, swing and a miss. He got him on a slider. First strikeout for Aiken, first out of the inning. Here's Nick Mitchell. And what a night for Juan Benjamin. 2 doubles, 2 singles. Drove in the go-ahead run here in the 8th inning on the hit that plated Fox, who walked to start the inning. Mitchell, 1-4-4 tonight. Aiken goes to first. Mooney back. Well, Alex now can get that bigger lead now with the one toss to first, the one engagement already done by Barnhart. Pitch home outside for a ball. You'd love to add one more run now. It's a 2-run game in this 8th inning. The outfield to left for the left-handed hitting Mitchell. Nick, 4 hits in this series. 1-0, called strike outside corner. 1-1 to Nick. Velasquez on deck. Akron now 5 runs on 9 hits. That leadoff walk started the rally. Mooney dancing, 1-1, line drive, foul down the left field line, about 5 feet wide. And let's pause now for station identification.
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0: 1-2 to Mitchell. Aiken kicks, throws, runner goes, ground ball, third base, only plays at first. They throw him out. Mitchell, now they got Mooney at third base, and he is out. It's a 5-3-5 double play. He figured with Young ranging far left, he tried to get to third base, but Young got back to the bag. And again, a 5-3-5 twin killing to end the inning. But Akron gets 2 runs. We go to the 9th. It is Akron 5 and the Bay Sox 3.
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0: Visit Jacksonville pitching change. 9th inning, Ducks up 5-3. Jay Driver gets Reed Johnston. Johnston goes 2 innings, no runs, no hits, a walk, and 2 Ks. He could win it tonight. Driver, the righty, comes on, gunning for his 3rd save. He's 2-for-2 in save chances, 1-0 with a 3.12 ERA. 13th game, 6 runs, 11 hits, and 17 1/3, 18 strikeouts and 12 walks. Driver, fastball, slider, sinker, and changeup. He worked twice in Richmond. Last time was on the 9th. Out of Harvard, 9th rounder in 23. Again, fastball, slider, sinker, and change. He will face Josenberger, Retzbach, and Young in the ninth inning. And again, the key man is the very first batter. Keep that tying run away from home plate. Josenberger waits and takes a ball low and away. He singled, walked, and scored tonight. He's a threat to lay one down as he runs so well. Devers, edge of the grass at third base to pitch. Missed up and away, 2-0 now. Akron trying to win back-to-back games to open this homestand. Here's the 2-0. Ground, no, fouled back. Fooled me that time. Driver ready. Here's the 2-1. Fouled back, caught that screen. Rubber Ducks recap will follow the game tonight. And hopefully Jimmy Farmer with a star of the game in the Akron dugout when this thing is over. As if Akron can hang on tonight. 2-2 to Josenberger, ninth inning, 5-3 Rubber Ducks. He's leading off for the Bay Sox. Here's the 2-2. It is on the inside corner. Call strike three at the knees, and Josenberger can't believe it. There's that late call that time on a borderline pitch, but it caught the edge, and they ring up Josenberger to start the ninth inning. He thought he had a ball that time. Here's Retzbach. Triple, drove in two runs, 1-for-3. Wind up in the pitch. Swing and a miss. He chased a curveball away. 0-1 to Retzbach. They play him around to right. That wind still coming in tonight. The 0-1. Low and away, 1-1. Akron trying not to lose ground to Richmond. They won early today. Here's the 1-1 pitch. Low and away. Richmond's here in late May. You want to somehow give yourself a chance when they come in here to climb back into this race. That's still a couple of weeks away, though. Here's the 2-1. Did he check it? It's a called strike anyway, 2-2. And you would think at 27-7, at some point, they will cool off a little bit. Here's the 2-2. On the outside corner, called strike three. Retzbach knew it. Two outs, bottom of the ninth inning. Bay Sox down to their final hope. And Carter Young lined out, sack fly, and took a third strike tonight. 8 strikeouts for Akron pitching this evening. The outfield to right. Young, left-hand batter. Driver kicks and throws. Swinging a foul back that caught Cozart. 1 strike to count to Young. Figueroa's on deck. What a great job by Reed Johnston tonight and Juan Benjamin. Here's the 0-1 pitch. Ground ball to short. Mooney to his right. Gloves, throws, and the ball game is over. Akron's taken the first two games of this series as they down the Bay Sox tonight by the final score of 5-3. In the ninth inning, no runs, no hits, no errors, nobody left. For Akron tonight, 5 runs on 9 hits and no errors. They stranded 8 for the Bay Sox, 3 runs on 7 hits and an error, and they stranded 5 tonight. Winning pitcher Reed Johnston, he is now 1-1. The loser, Zane Barnhart, falls to 1-1. And the save is number 3 for Jay Driver. Time of the game, 2 hours and 30 minutes. And we have on hand tonight 1,809 Chili fans at 717 Credit Union Park. Now we'll see who Jimmy Farmer has. Could be Johnston, could be Benjamin. But Akron, really a nice win tonight. Took advantage of an error and scored 3 runs in that second. An advantage of a leadoff walk in the 8th inning, and they've played it 2 more runs tonight. Let's go down to Jimmy now.
17: All right, fans, it's time to shine the spotlight on one of our own. We're sending it down to Jimmy Farmer with our player of the game, Juan Benjamin.
18: Thanks, guys. I'm here with Juan Benjamin. 4 hits tonight, including the game-winning double. What was working for you at the plate?
19: Man, I just try to have a fun night and try to look in a good pitch. That's it.
18: How good did it feel to get the win? 2 in a row now, coming back off the road.
19: Say again? I don't...
18: We'll let you go get dried off. We'll send it back up there.
0: You can guess they doused Juan Benjamin, but he'll take that 4-for-4 night with Gatorade anytime, any place. 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
0: Now Jim Clark back as Akron makes it 2 consecutive wins over the Bay Sox as they win tonight 5-3. Scoreboard now, Cavaliers down 49-40 second quarter in Detroit. It is game 5 of that 2-2 series with the Pistons. Guardians, Parker Messick wins again today. A 4-2 win. He's now 5-1. Cleveland swept the Angels their home on Friday for the Reds. That starts on Friday night. Eastern League now, top of 7 tonight. In the Hartford game with the Sea Dogs, the Yard Goats have a 6-4 lead. All the other games are over today. The Senators down in Altoona 9-4, Binghamton 5, Somerset 4. Second game wiped out, wet grounds. Richmond stopping Erie 6-5. And of course, our game, a 5-3 duck win. The other game was New Hampshire 3 and Reading 2. Stay tuned. Highlights are coming up next on 640 WHLO.
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0: Welcome back as Akron hangs on. They win 5-3 tonight. Pitching matchup tonight at 6:36. Akron sends Dylan DeLucia against the Sox lefty Luis De Leon. Akron got three in the second tonight. A two-out walk to Fox. Benjamin doubles, two outs and two on. Here's Alex Mooney. 3-1, ground ball, third base to his left. Young gloves, throws him out. And no, the ball got away and two runs will score. A low throw, a backhanded scoop, and a try by the first baseman Retzbach. He couldn't get it. Mooney beats it out on the error, and Akron has a 2-0 lead on the throwing error by Young. And then Mooney stole second base, and here is Jose Devers. De Leon said he checks the runner. 1-1 pitch. Ground ball up the middle. That is a base hit. Mooney rounding third. He will score. Akron up 3-0 now on the run-scoring single with two outs off the bat of Jose Devers. Well, the Sox got three back against DeLucia in the fourth inning. A leadoff hit by Estrada, then Josenberger singles, and then Retzbach, a two-run triple, makes it a 3-2 ball game. Next up, Young, a sack fly, were all tied at three. After that, Tulloch, Johnston, and Driver, they shut down the Bay Sox. Akron, eighth inning, this would do it. The deadly leadoff walk issued by Barnhart to Fox. Next up, here's a guy going 4-for-4 tonight, Juan Benjamin. 1-2 coming to Benjamin. Line drive, that is a base hit to left down the line. Goes all the way down to the corner. They're going to wave around Fox. He will score. The throw, it is not nearly in time. Third base, and Benjamin is safe at third. The ball got away. Akron's on top, 4-3, Juan Benjamin tonight. 4 for 4, 2 singles, a double.

0: first pitch will be at 6:35 as Akron sends righty Justin Campbell against Bay Sox righty Jerron Watts Brown. Again, pregame 6:20. First pitch is at 6:35. Hope you enjoyed the broadcast as much as the outcome tonight. Our thanks, as always, Ryan Schuker back in our studios, and thanks most of all to you for listening. Your final, it is Akron 5 and the Bay Sox 3. Jim Clark from the Rubber City. So long, everybody.
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10: Hey, America. We need to have a little talk. I don't know if you've noticed, but we got a lot of food in this country. A lot of peaches, a lot of corn, a lot of apples, a lot of everything. We've got so much food that we can't even eat it all. So if we got all this extra food, how are 17 million kids in America struggling with hunger? 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
11: And that's what this task force is going to do, among many other things.

What just happened? Are you cleaning it again? So I want to discuss this. We'll call it feminization, but it's more complicated than that, of our institutions. So think about when you were young, when you were in school, when you got in trouble, when you did something wrong, and we all did, especially boys. Girls, many girls were just saints. Just a fact. Boys are rambunctious. It's hard for a young man to operate within the cloistered school district confines. Staying on schedule, staying focused, our minds wander. Going in and sitting in a chair and sitting still. If the teacher's boring. As we get a little older, we notice that Susie's growing a little. And she's getting cuter. And we want her attention. But we don't know how to ask for it. We haven't learned the subtler savoir faire ways of the world. So maybe we pull her pigtails or kick the back of her chair, which gets us in trouble. And in those days, punishment and discipline was administered by a male of the old school. So you'd get licks. You'd be sent back. It was a stricter, sterner environment. And then you had this changing of the guard. You had the Hillary Clinton generation women who came in. And they were reformers in their mind. And they needed to change things because since the sex of the administrator had changed, so too should the policy. And they got around each other and they started having their conventions and they started having their experts come in and they started hearing from other women like them that children shouldn't be told no. So we started this new practice of very feminized administration of schools. Not only did the subject matter change, but the very behavior, the very terms, the very rules within the school system. And it swung dramatically. And you can see the difference it made. Young men were increasingly coming out of high school looking less like the young men of old. You saw it in their behaviors. You saw it in the testosterone levels, the strength, the aggressiveness, the chivalry. And you started seeing this transition of boys who just wanted to please because this stifling system was squeezing the manhood out of them. And you started seeing boys wanting to become girls. When I was growing up, girls wanted to be boys because boys got the better end of the biological stick. Pun intended. Women have to give birth. That's brutal. We are not

0: pregnant? She is. We're not giving birth? She is. She's doing all the work. That whole we was to get him in some way more involved than he would naturally be, instead of being out having a steak dinner with his buddy, smoking a cigar, bragging on the fact that he's a man now and a father, while she's in there damn near death. The role of the woman is a much harder role. High heels, makeup, bras, looking good, that expectation to look good all the time, that's rough. We throw a comb through our hair and go out in public, maybe a ball cap. There are lots of ways in which it was easier for boys than girls. The flip was not as much to celebrate womanhood, but as to absolutely belittle masculinity. And any evidence, any demonstration of masculinity was punishable. And so now you had a different type of teachers, because I had women teachers, but they were raising men and women out of little boys and girls. Those women changed. Those women became the purple-haired, orange is the new black, angry, lesbian, wacko, liberal. And you had those women going into administration now. And now you had the Hillary Clinton, the hairy-legged women, the angry administrator women. And you saw a change in the student body of our nation graduating out into the world. Those women went into corporations, and they took over the HR director role, or instituted the HR director role. And now all of a sudden the workplace turned from being a place of camaraderie and fellowship to a place of looking over your shoulder and fear that the wrong laugh at the wrong time at someone else's joke could cost your career. A file stacked with the indignities you had visited on someone else. How many times someone was offended by what you had done or said, any practical joke you had told. All of it destroyed the esprit de corps of the workplace. It destroyed the teamwork. It destroyed the sense that we're trying to accomplish something. And if you look at a culture like that, that was created like that, Steve Jobs might have been a nerd, but he created that environment. Everybody was working together. The Nick Sabans, the Paul Bear Bryants, that was a very masculine leadership style, and it worked for young men. No doubt about that. As you've seen that feminization of every organization, the bureaucracy, the post office, the university, our political system, look what you get. Here's a question. 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
9: ABC News, I'm Dave Packer. Minutes from now, President Trump meets with Chinese President Xi in Beijing. The war in Iran hangs over the leaders' fifth meeting. Speaking to ABC News, House Republican Conference Chair Congresswoman Lisa McClain.
10: He has a fairly good relationship with China's President Xi, and I think he will have an open, honest, real conversation with the president.
9: McClain said she expects President Trump to press China to stop supporting Iran, but China is one of Iran's closest allies and the biggest buyer of Iranian oil. Amid military conflicts at home and abroad, multiple sources tell ABC News the U.S. Army is now scrambling to cut training costs. One official says the move is to make up for a budget shortfall ranging between $4 and $6 billion. The deadly hantavirus cruise outbreak now stretching across multiple countries, with health officials monitoring dozens of people here in the U.S. The World Health Organization says the global risk remains low. This is ABC News. A lawsuit filed in suburban Dallas seeks to take on one of the biggest entertainment companies in the world.
11: It's a sound that 100 million people worldwide are intimately familiar with. That's the number of active monthly users of Netflix, according to a statement to its shareholders last year. The same presentation boasted about the access to user data that Netflix was granting to, quote, trusted partners. The Texas Attorney General says that data is gathered by spying on Netflix users. The streaming giant says the suit is meritless and that it will defend itself in court. Jim Ryan, ABC News.
9: A new agreement with United Airlines will bring 30,000 flight attendants a pay bump and grounding work pay in a deal union officials say will fundamentally change their lives moving forward. And in Tehran, Iranians gathered to bid farewell to their national soccer team as they depart for training ahead of next month's World Cup as the country faces ongoing tensions with the host country, the United States. Dave Packer, ABC News.
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12: Wayne County Sheriff Thomas Ballinger and a deputy are both out of the hospital after they were both reportedly stabbed Tuesday by a man who then went on social media to say in a live video that he was going to pour gasoline all over himself. Captain Paul Broomy of the Wayne County Sheriff's Office says this man was no stranger to them.
13: He was probably under the influence in some fashion and has some mental health issues over the years and as a result likely of drug abuse, but that's speculation other than I can tell you we are familiar with the subject.
12: Wayne County 911 got a call Tuesday morning from a person who said the man had jumped on the caller's fence and threatened to kill the caller and his family. After that, the sheriff and the deputy were stabbed with a pocket knife. The suspect was eventually brought down from on top of a shed. Meantime, the latest on a pair of Preble County officers visiting Cincinnati schools for welfare checks. Lee Mowen with the details.
14: Gratis Village Council Tuesday night held a special executive session over their investigation into Police Chief Tonina LaManna and Officer Jeff Baylor, the two who ran welfare checks, allegedly for ICE, on three Cincinnati schools over 50 miles away. The investigators shared public complaints against Baylor, who was the backup in these checks. They continue to be on administrative leave pending the investigation. Mayor Kevin Johnson will then decide what happens next to those two officers. I'm Lee Mowen.
12: In the meantime, Ohio Attorney General Dave Yost is suing a Brecksville man accused of taking money from customers for collectible model trains that were never delivered. The lawsuit claims Chase Wheeler ran an online business called Chase's Train Garage, where he advertised limited edition trains for pre-order through social media and online marketplaces. Officials say customers paid in full, but Wheeler never paid the manufacturer or sent the products out and never issued refunds. The state says complaints started in coming in last year, and the lawsuit seeks refunds, penalties, and other action against the business. I'm Brady Hopkins.
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0: Former Vice President Mike Pence was on the Going Big podcast with Kevin Gentry when he said, Republicans face a new time of choosing ahead of the 2028 election. This is a man who himself ran for president. You've probably forgotten because it wasn't a blip on the map. Mike Pence represents everything that is wrong with the Republican Party. Mike Pence would gain the most glory in his mind by losing with dignity. Mike Pence would not have pushed to redistrict. In fact, Indiana didn't. And 5 of the 7 Republican senators who were up for re-election, who voted against redistricting, lost. The American people have had enough. We no longer want John Cornyn as a senator. We no longer want these types of sellouts. We expect action. Here's what he had to say.
19: I think Republicans face a new time of choosing whether we're going to stay on the path of the traditional conservative principles that have always defined our party for the last half century, or whether we're going to follow the siren song of populism unmoored to conservative principles. And there are loud voices in and out of government, some of which have been able to influence the new Trump administration. in ways that are taking our party and our movement far afield from those traditional conservative underpinnings.
0: Those traditional conservative underpinnings. This is a party who put John McCain up as our nominee in 2008. A man who was part of the Keating Five or Keating Seven, a man who had taken bribes, a man who had said we're not going to build a damn wall, a man who refused to do anything about illegal immigration. That was our nominee. This is a party who put Bob Dole up in 1996, who Newt Gingrich famously called the tax collector for the welfare state. Bob Dole, who'd been in the Senate for longer than most people are ever alive, who was the Senate leader, Republican leader, a guy who was a sellout compromiser, a modern-day Mitch McConnell, or Mitch McConnell's a modern-day Bob Dole. When Mike Pence tells you about the glory days of the Republican Party that we're running afield of, he's telling you about the Republican Party that Trump was the rejection of. He's telling you about the Republican Party that had people no longer willing to vote. Because what's the point? For Mitt Romney, in 2012, Mitt Romney couldn't attack Barack Obama for Obamacare because the Obamacare platform principles were actually from what Mitt Romney had done in Massachusetts. Romney helped the Obama administration implement Obamacare. It was a cut and paste of Romney Care. So you're telling me that's a good old Republican Party, that grand old party it was. And then he says, there are rising voices of isolationism. You know what he means here? These are people that don't want to be in forever wars. These are people who think we shouldn't have been in Vietnam. Boy, that was a rousing success. These are people who don't believe we should have been in Afghanistan. Our boys getting slaughtered and our treasury being pillaged. These are boys who don't believe we should have been in Iraq. We left Iraq worse than we found it. These are folks that don't want to do the... What does that mean? What does isolationist mean? It means that we don't want to pay for the wars of the rest of the world. We don't want to fund Ukraine. We don't want to fund the Middle East. We don't want to fund Mexico. We're tired of Americans getting short shrift. We're tired of sending our boys to fight wars that are unwinnable and engaging in nation building. Yeah, if that makes us isolationist, so be it.
19: You know, where we've always been the party of a strong defense, and we see America as leader of the free world, the arsenal of democracy, there are a rising chorus of isolationist voices in the Republican Party. I write about that in my book, where we've always been a party committed to low taxes, including low tariffs and free trade. Now, as we witness the president impose unilateral tariffs on friend and foe alike until the Supreme Court stepped in and used the Constitution to turn him back.
0: Ah, yes, the arsenal of democracy. We want a strong defense department. You know what that means? That means $700 toilets. That means really, really expensive weaponry. Because it keeps us safe, you see. See, when we were in Vietnam for 15 years, it kept us safe. See? Yeah, your uncle died. Your other two uncles came home with PTSD and blew their brains out. But that's okay. Because we spend money on defense. We're the arsenal of democracy. Yeah, but Ho Chi Minh and the communists ended up taking over Vietnam anyway. But we told them we meant business. Did you mean business? Because what I saw was we hollowed out working class kids who got drafted and sent to Vietnam in a war we lost. And then we brought Vietnamese here, and they succeeded in America, where a lot of those veterans didn't, because their minds were muddled. They were all jangled after that war. They had Agent Orange dropped on them. Is that the arsenal democracy? Is that the Republican principle? Are we isolationists if we don't want to do that? And then we went to Iraq because they had weapons of mass destruction. Everyone.

0: would be right back, but in that moment, she shut that door behind her and called 911.
1: This is the same guy that broke in.
2: Right.
1: He's back. I don't know what he wants. He's beating on the door. He's yelling something.
0: She tells us when police arrived, that man was immediately arrested, and investigators say inside of his backpack, they found multiple tools, including a crowbar and a hammock, a hammer, among other things. Now, we do know that he is charged and in jail right now, accused of impersonating a public servant and burglary of a building.
3: One of my favorite comedians is a guy named James Gregory. I think he finally passed. Talking about funerals, he said small town funerals have a tradition unlike any other, and boy, does he nail it.
4: Yeah, these small towns where I'm from, it's kind of like a tradition. And besides that, it's usually something to talk about at the funeral home. Well, you know, when the kid people's outside talking like, did you see the car he was driving? You ain't seen it? Smashed off to hell? They said he was doing about 70. When he left the road, I bet you anything he was doing 100. Why, you can't even tell what kind of car that is. Well, I know what kind it is. I'm the one that had the co-sign for him. I mean, I know he's dead and gone. I ain't gonna stay here and talk about him, but you know, he never did have no credit. No, everything he had was a co-signer. That big boat in the driveway, hell, his brother-in-law co-signed for that. And don't many people know this, but his house wasn't even in his name. That was in his daddy's name. Of course, his first wife is what ruined his credit. Sure did. She's the one run off that UPS man. Now, like I say, he's dead and gone. I ain't going to stand out here and talk about him, but you know, he had to be some kind of a dumbass. That UPS truck coming to the house every other day? Never was no damn package. And you ain't seen the car. Well, I tell you what, when we leave the cemetery, we'll drive to the junkyard. I'll show it to you. It smashed onto him. But see, these folks, if you die in a car wreck, they can always retrieve the body. And see, we need that because I'm Baptist. You give us something to embalm and some tater salad, we can have a funeral.
3: Got a message from Alan Roden, who over the years has sent me emails. He's got... what's the name of this? I cannot read it and I can't explode it up. Rusty Buckle Barbecue up north. He said, I know I've invited you up here many times and I've referenced our good friend Louis Flory of Ability Tree Service. And he always says to put it on your tab if you ever come up and eat. Well, I've been closed since December because I can't ride two horses with one ass. While I was delivering Flory's Turkey Day dinner in 23 when I was notified of an explosion and subsequent fire at our restaurant. We reopened after 2 months and operated out of a food trailer until December of last year. We're finally about to reopen and you're still invited. Someone wrote the following review. Everything is made fresh, but man, barbecue has gone up in price. Waiting for the new location to reopen after the fire. And he says, that's all it says. Who takes the time to take shots at a small business owner? You know, price is a funny thing, and I spend a lot of time preaching on it. If you don't like the price of something, you don't have to pay it. You can leave. You're not entitled to it. People have this. The worst thing we ever came up with is the customer is always right. What nobody took into account is there are some very abusive people. They're miserable in their marriage. They're miserable in their job. And their therapy, their outlet, their catharsis is to go to restaurants and abuse people and then go online and try to destroy that person's business. Okay, prices are up. Do you know what beef prices have done?
5: I make it myself at home.
3: Then do. But nobody comes to your job and craps all over you. I just don't understand it. I don't get it. And I do get it. I'll tell you what it is. Everybody criticizes the Little League coach, the umpire, the HOA president, the school teacher, the cop, the business owner, the retail shop owner, because they've never had to do anything themselves. All they've ever done is punch a clock or not work and criticize everybody. Just try doing one of those things for one day. You'd be shocked. You think about how hard it is to make a buck. And then even the buck you've made, you start to pay taxes on, and everything you buy with it, you have to pay taxes on. the asset you own in the state of Texas, property taxes are very, very high. But maybe you have an income tax in your state. And, of course, you have an income tax that's going to tax it before you ever see it. You got sales taxes on the things you purchase. It's frustrating. And so the money you make, you want it to grow, and you want to protect it. And I tell people, you should be in a position that you are diversifying your investments. 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

0: and Mars.
1: We are 5 days from early voting in the primary runoffs. And it is understandably confusing. Well, didn't we just finish voting last week or the week before? I thought, what happened? When am I supposed to vote? Who's up for election? There should be one uniform election date. We should go vote for everyone, for everything, and be done. We should not have school boards on a different date. It is my belief that the reason the school boards, the reason the school districts have a different calendar is they want low turnout. They want the turnout to be able to be driven by school district employees, which is the largest voting bloc, and contractors who are doing business with the school, who want the contract to build the new location or the new gym or the new stadium or re-turf the field or whatever else they're doing. And as a result of this, when we already had, in the state of Texas, a March primary and a November general, and then we have a runoff for our primaries, which is what we'll start next week, for our state reps, state senators, Congress, judiciary, gubernatorial, then there is little appetite to then invest in a whole set of other elections, like the school district, for the school board. So you end up with a very low turnout of the board that's going to choose your superintendent and govern in some small communities the largest commercial entity in the county. And nobody really paid attention to it. And I'm not saying that it's a good thing that people don't vote. I'm saying that the system is rigged to make it very hard to vote. People don't want to be focused on politics 24/7. They're not Karl Rove. They don't make a living at it. They just want good roads and good schools. They want things to work. So we have a very important runoff next week, 18th through the 22nd. And then shortly after that, we'll have quote unquote election day. I hate that term because I don't want people to wait till election day to vote. But here we are. That is the term that has been used as a term you will hear. And if you wait until election day, invariably the voting location will not be where you thought it was. And you'll be determined that they're trying to keep you from voting when you could have voted early and not had this problem. You'll get there at 7 o'clock on election day, rushing to get in line, harried because you still need to buy groceries and cook tonight. And you got people waiting at the house and you got a hungry kid and your husband. And then it becomes a whole lot easier to just not vote. Or it could be raining or you're sick or you have to travel. You get the point. So why not vote early on your own schedule? It's a primary runoff. I think most people know how they're going to vote within reason. Now, this is known in political circles as the silly season for a reason. You're going to notice a couple of things. You're going to notice that everybody on the Republican side is Donald Trump's best friend. That's what they're going to do. John Cornyn has now come out having authored a bill that he has introduced to name Highway 287 that goes from East Texas all the way up to Waxahachie after Donald Trump. Now, that's odd timing, isn't it? 5 days before we're supposed to vote, the president, who is far more popular than John Cornyn, whose voters by and large don't like John Cornyn, is all of a sudden just out of nowhere, by God, I can't drive 287 again.

0: and without saying Donald Trump's name. And I know my fellow Texans feel the same. Can I get an amen? Can we all come together and name this highway for Donald J. Trump? The man's on his way to China right now for us. And as your senior senator for 24 years, I feel like now is a time to honor that man as our president with a road. Nothing make me happy to be driving along and see it on the screen. Oh, yes. It's the most amazing thing. We'll rename it 4547, not 8647 like that awful Jim Comey. We'll do it for Donald J. Trump. You join in with me. I think I will. While I'm at it, I'd like you to have 6 more years to pander to me right before the election. I trust you. I'm just dumb enough to believe it. Because you're going to get a lot of voters who are not going to be steeped in what's happened. And they're going to see on the small town news, one U.S. senator is seeking to name a highway for our president. That's right. Senator John Cornyn has introduced a bill. Somebody might be sitting at home and think, about damn time. We got stuff named for Lyndon Johnson, FDR. At least name something for Trump. But John Cornyn is the same man who said, as of this election, it put this president in. He's only been in a little over a year. As of this election, he said, the party should move on. The country should move on from Donald Trump. He's not the future. He doesn't have a chance to win. He needs to get out of politics. John Cornyn did not want him to be president. That's what he said in public. What do you think he said behind the scenes? What do you think he and Rove have plotted and schemed and connived as they backstabbed him? When he has refused as a supposed leader in the Senate to get the SAVE Act so we could have legitimate elections. People ask me all the time, why wouldn't the Republicans want legitimate elections? This is painful to hear, frustrating, and seemingly counterintuitive. But if you're John Cornyn, the system is working just fine for you. You don't want to make changes. You don't want to upset the Democrats. You have entanglements. You have deals you cut with the Democrats and deals they've cut with you. This is like bad wrestling, not the good stuff. Somebody's got to be the heel. I'll be your heel in the Democrat primary. You be mine in the Republican primary. What did Jasmine Crockett say? If she won as senator, the one senator she could get along with was John Cornyn, because he'd work with her. I don't care what the issue is. If you're working with Jasmine Crockett, you're not representing me. That's for certain. There's nothing you could find common ground with Jasmine Crockett on. And how is it that you've been cutting deals behind the scenes? Now, you're going to hear people say, I know, oh, I like Paxton, I don't like Cornyn, but we got to elect him or we won't win in November. That's what Karl Rove says. It's exactly what he said about Trump in 16, 20, and 24. I know you want Trump, but here, you need to be for my guy over here because Trump can't win in November.
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0: News. I'm Dave Packer. The historic summit between President Trump and China's President Xi began in Beijing with an exchange of greetings between the two leaders.
1: It's an honor to be with you. It's an honor to be your friend. And the relationship between China and the USA is going to be better than ever before.
0: President Xi saying he believes the common interests between China and the United States outweigh their differences. Russia launched a massive aerial attack on Ukraine. At least six people killed. Ukraine saying it managed to shoot down about 700 of Russia's drones. The total number of hantavirus cases tied to that Dutch cruise ship has risen to 11. The cases include at least two confirmed deaths, and the virus has one suspected death as well. The state attorney's office in South Carolina has said they will retry Alex Murdoch after the South Carolina Supreme Court tossed out his double murder convictions. This is ABC News. In the Philippines, a senator wanted on international criminal charges is hiding out in the Senate, leading to gunfire inside the building Wednesday. ABC's Britt Clendett has details.
2: Gunfire, screaming and chaos in the Philippine Senate. Multiple shots ringing out at around 7:30 p.m. Journalists who were broadcasting live pushed back by security, then running for their lives. Senators hiding. No one was hurt. The military personnel trying to enter the building where Senator Ronald Bato de la Rosa had taken refuge since Monday, when the International Criminal Court issued an arrest warrant on charges of crimes against humanity.
0: A new labor deal has been reached for more than 30,000 flight attendants with United Airlines, bringing a new pay bump as well as the long-sought compensation for crew who work during boarding, a previously unpaid task. A union official proclaiming this five-year deal will immediately change lives and sets a new benchmark for the industry. Dave Packer, ABC News.
3: Here's what's trending on 640 WHLO.
4: Ohio State Auditor says his office is busy rooting out the alleged fraud in Medicaid home health care claims. Keith Faber tells 610 WTVN Columbus's Morning News the issue is with the same beneficiaries getting funds in different states.
5: The Medicaid managed care organizations are getting paid every month in Indiana and Kentucky and in Ohio. And so we identified that problem and flagged it, and Medicaid still, to our knowledge, has done very little to cross-reference and find this.
4: Investigative reports and audits are alleged fraud in the program, with 40% of payouts going to two zip codes in Franklin County within about 4 miles of each other. Faber says the fraud could exceed $4 billion. The fate of Ohio's EdChoice voucher program is now in the hands of an appeals court. Travis Laird with the details.
6: Ohio's 10th District Court of Appeals heard arguments on Tuesday regarding the constitutionality of the state's EdChoice voucher program. More than 300 public school districts are challenging the initiative, arguing it drains critical funding from public education. State Attorney General Dave Yost defended the program, saying it protects parental choice for more than 100,000 students who currently use the funds for private schools. The program remains in effect pending the court's decision. I'm Travis Laird.
4: And in the meantime, Ohio Governor Mike DeWine has announced several new initiatives aimed at cracking down on Medicaid fraud across the state. The plan includes a temporary moratorium on new home health care and hospice providers, immediate payment suspensions for high-risk providers, and new GPS tracking requirements for electronic visit verification. DeWine says Ohio already has recovered more than $78 million in taxpayer funds through fraud investigations since 2023. State officials say the new rules are designed to better protect taxpayer money while ensuring vulnerable Ohioans still have access to quality home health care services. I'm Brady Hopkins.
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7: ABC News, I'm Dave Packer. President Trump meeting overnight with China's President Xi Jinping. It's the fifth summit between the two leaders. At the outset, Mr. Trump complimentary to the Chinese president.
8: We're going to have a fantastic future together. Such respect for China, the job you've done. You're a great leader. I say it to everybody. You're a great leader.
7: Iran on the minds of both parties. The administration has expressed that they would like China to play a more active role in trying to end the war. The South Carolina Supreme Court unanimously ruling to overturn Alec Murdoch's murder convictions. The justices said that a clerk tainted the jury by saying disparaging things about Murdoch, the state attorney general promising a speedy retrial. The deadly Honda virus cruise outbreak now stretching across multiple countries. At least 36 people are being monitored for Honda virus, all linked back to that voyage that departed from South America on board that cruise ship. This is ABC News. A legal victory for Michael Jackson's daughter and his estate in court Wednesday.
9: Paris Jackson claimed over $625,000 in bonuses that executors of her father's estate paid to law firms in 2018 were excessive. Now a Los Angeles judge has agreed with Paris Jackson, saying the money must be returned to the estate. Paris's attorney said the bonuses were wasteful gift-giving. In a statement to ABC News, a spokesperson says Paris has always been focused on what's best for her family and that it's a massive win for them and that the estate is supposed to be prudent and financially responsible. Alex Stone, ABC News, Los Angeles.
7: Former employees of the now-defunct Spirit Airlines have filed a class-action lawsuit alleging they were not given ample notice of the airline's closure before they all lost their jobs earlier this month. The plaintiffs are seeking 60 days of wages and benefits from the company or asking the court to cover all 17,000 affected employees. Dave Packer, ABC News.
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10: Wayne County Sheriff Thomas Bollinger has spoke for the first time since he and one of his deputies were stabbed by a man with a pocket knife. The sheriff telling WKYC that they're trained to deal with situations like these.
11: We just know that each call, we always say we're always one call away from a bad situation. I mean, you just don't, the unknown, every time we go to a call, it's unknown.
10: The sheriff returned to work. However, Sergeant Dan Broomey is home recovering. His injuries were much more serious than the sheriff's. As for the suspect and 33-year-old Chad Palmer, he's in the nearby Ashland County Jail as charges remain pending. The Cooper Standard plant in Bowling Green will shut down by the end of 2027, affecting 175 employees. The company told WTOL's Chris Andrews it's part of their broader effort to streamline operations, with all the equipment from Bowling Green going to other plants. This announcement comes days after Cooper Standard called their first quarter earnings strong, with $646.4 million in sales recorded. A student suffers burns in science class Wednesday in Jamestown. It happened at Greenview High School, as Silver Creek Township Fire Chief Steve Payton tells WHIO an ethanol-type chemical was used in an experiment, but said something got out of hand when the building was evacuated. A 15-year-old female suffered burns to over 45 to 50% of her body and compromised her airways. She was flown to a Columbus area hospital for treatment, with a second student suffering minor burns and a third hit with a panic attack. Classes are slated to run as normal today. The Cavaliers are now one game away from the Eastern Conference Finals with their 117-113 overtime win at Detroit. James Harden pacing Cleveland with 30 points. Game 6 is back at Rocket Arena Friday evening at 7 o'clock. I'm Lee Mowen.
12: 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Scattered showers will develop overnight with a low of 44. Rain should end during the morning on Thursday, otherwise cloudy and windy through the afternoon with a high of 57. On Friday, plenty of sun with a high in the upper 60s. Then highs will hit the low 80s during the weekend. There will be showers and storms Saturday and a few afternoon thunderstorms on Sunday. I'm Jeff Maher at the Weather Channel.
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18: 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Next week on Netflix, Tuesday, the debut of the stand-up special Wanda Sykes' Legacy. Next Wednesday on Netflix, the premiere of the music documentary Kylie on the life and career of Kylie Minogue. Next Thursday, the start of the Netflix sci-fi dramedy The Burrows, starring Alfred Molina, Alfre Woodard, Bill Pullman, Gina Davis, and more. Next Friday on Netflix, the start of the adult animation series Mating Season from the makers of Big Mouth and the comedy film Ladies First, starring Sacha Baron Cohen and Rosamund Pike. Next Sunday, season 2 of the Netflix comedy Bad Thoughts, starring Tom Segura, and live at 2:50 p.m. Eastern, the F1 Canadian Grand Prix. Next Monday on Acorn TV, the debut of the mystery comedy You're Killing Me, starring Brooke Shields. Next Tuesday on Hulu, the documentary film The Nightmare Upstairs, What Happened to Ty and Bryn. Next Thursday on Paramount Plus, the fourth season premiere of SkyMed. 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
9: ABC News, I'm Dave Packer. The historic summit between President Trump and China's President Xi began in Beijing with an exchange of greetings between the two leaders.
10: It's an honor to be with you. It's an honor to be your friend. And the relationship between China and the USA is going to be better than ever before.
9: President Xi saying he believes a common interest between China and the United States outweigh their differences. Russia launched a massive aerial attack on Ukraine. At least six people killed. Ukraine saying it managed to shoot down about 700 of Russia's drones. The total number of hantavirus cases tied to that Dutch cruise ship has risen to 11. The cases include at least two confirmed deaths, and the virus has one suspected death as well. The state attorney's office in South Carolina has said they will retry Alex Murdoch after the South Carolina Supreme Court tossed out his double murder convictions. This is ABC News. In the Philippines, a senator wanted on international criminal charges is hiding out in the Senate, leading to gunfire inside the building Wednesday. ABC's Britt Clennett has details.
11: Gunfire, screaming and chaos in the Philippine Senate. Multiple shots ringing out at around 7:30 p.m. Journalists who were broadcasting live pushed back by security, then running for their lives. Senators hiding. No one was hurt. The military personnel trying to enter the building where Senator Ronald Bato de la Rosa had taken refuge since Monday, when the International Criminal Court issued an arrest warrant on charges of crimes against humanity.
9: A new labor deal has been reached for more than 30,000 flight attendants with United Airlines, bringing a new pay bump as well as the long-sought compensation for crew who work during boarding, a previously unpaid task. A union official proclaiming this five-year deal will immediately change lives and sets a new benchmark for the industry. Dave Packer, ABC News.
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12: Wayne County Sheriff Thomas Bollinger has spoke for the first time since he and one of his deputies were stabbed by a man with a pocket knife. The sheriff telling WKYC that they're trained to deal with situations like these.
13: We just know that each call, we always say we're always one call away from a bad situation. I mean, you just don't, the unknown, every time we go to a call, it's unknown.
12: The sheriff returned to work. However, Sergeant Dan Broomey is home recovering. His injuries were much more serious than the sheriff's. As for the suspect and 33-year-old Chad Palmer, he's in the nearby Ashland County Jail as charges remain pending. The Cooper Standard plant in Bowling Green will shut down by the end of 2027, affecting 175 employees. The company told WTOL's Chris Andrews it's part of their broader effort to streamline operations, with all the equipment from Bowling Green going to other plants. This announcement comes days after Cooper Standard called their first quarter earnings strong, with $646.4 million in sales recorded. A student suffers burns in science class Wednesday in Jamestown. It happened at Greenview High School, as Silver Creek Township Fire Chief Steve Payton tells WHIO an ethanol-type chemical was used in an experiment, but said something got out of hand when the building was evacuated. A 15-year-old female suffered burns to over 45 to 50% of her body and compromised her airways. She was flown to a Columbus area hospital for treatment, with a second student suffering minor burns and a third hit with a panic attack. Classes are slated to run as normal today. The Cavaliers are now one game away from the Eastern Conference Finals with their 117-113 overtime win at Detroit. James Harden pacing Cleveland with 30 points. Game 6 is back at Rocket Arena Friday evening at 7 o'clock. I'm Lee Mowen.
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5: ABC News, I'm Dave Packer. President Trump meeting overnight with China's President Xi Jinping. It's the fifth summit between the two leaders. At the outset, Mr. Trump complimentary to the Chinese president.
6: We're going to have a fantastic future together. Such respect for China, the job you've done. You're a great leader. I say it to everybody. You're a great leader.
5: Iran on the minds of both parties. The administration has expressed that they would like China to play a more active role in trying to end the war. The South Carolina Supreme Court unanimously ruling to overturn Alec Murdoch's murder convictions. The justices said that a clerk tainted the jury by saying disparaging things about Murdoch, the state attorney general promising a speedy retrial. The deadly Honda virus cruise outbreak now stretching across multiple countries. At least 36 people are being monitored for Honda virus, all linked back to that voyage that departed from South America on board that cruise ship. This is ABC News. A legal victory for Michael Jackson's daughter and his estate in court Wednesday.
7: Paris Jackson claimed over $625,000 in bonuses that executors of her father's estate paid to law firms in 2018 were excessive. Now a Los Angeles judge has agreed with Paris Jackson, saying the money must be returned to the estate. Paris's attorney said the bonuses were wasteful gift-giving. In a statement to ABC News, a spokesperson says Paris has always been focused on what's best for her family and that it's a massive win for them and that the estate is supposed to be prudent and financially responsible. Alex Stone, ABC News, Los Angeles.
5: Former employees of the now-defunct Spirit Airlines have filed a class-action lawsuit alleging they were not given ample notice of the airline's closure before they all lost their jobs earlier this month. The plaintiffs are seeking 60 days of wages and benefits from the company or asking the court to cover all 17,000 affected employees. Dave Packer, ABC News.
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8: Wayne County Sheriff Thomas Bollinger has spoke for the first time since he and one of his deputies were stabbed by a man with a pocket knife. The sheriff telling WKYC that they're trained to deal with situations like these.
9: We just know that each call, we always say we're always one call away from a bad situation. I mean, you just don't, the unknown, every time we go to a call, it's unknown.
8: The sheriff returned to work. However, Sergeant Dan Broomy is home recovering. His injuries were much more serious than the sheriff's. As for the suspect and 33-year-old Chad Palmer, he's in the nearby Ashland County Jail as charges remain pending. The Cooper Standard plant in Bowling Green will shut down by the end of 2027, affecting 175 employees. The company told WTOL's Chris Andrews it's part of their broader effort to streamline operations, with all the equipment from Bowling Green going to other plants. This announcement comes days after Cooper Standard called their first quarter earnings strong, with $646.4 million in sales recorded. A student suffers burns in science class Wednesday in Jamestown. It happened at Greenview High School. As Silver Creek Township Fire Chief Steve Payton tells WHIO, an ethanol-type chemical was used in an experiment, but said something got out of hand when the building was evacuated. A 15-year-old female suffered burns to over 45 to 50% of her body and compromised her airways. She was flown to a Columbus area hospital for treatment, with a second student suffering minor burns and a third hit with a panic attack. Classes are slated to run as normal today. The Cavaliers are now one game away from the Eastern Conference Finals with their 117-113 overtime win at Detroit. James Harden pacing Cleveland with 30 points. Game 6 is back at Rocket Arena Friday evening at 7 o'clock. I'm Lee Mowen.
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21: This is the Fox News Rundown. Now, the latest from Fox Business. I'm Stuart Varney, and this is the Fox Business Report.
0: The major averages ending mixed on Wednesday following a hot wholesale inflation report, which is reinforcing bets that the Fed will be keeping interest rate cuts off the table. Tech stocks gained and lifted the tech-heavy NASDAQ and S&P 500 to new record highs. The Magnificent Seven big-cap tech stocks were mostly higher, NVIDIA, Apple, and Google parent Alphabet hitting all-time highs. The Dow falling 67 points, the NASDAQ higher by 314, S&P 500 up 43. This morning, retail sales data for April will be released. Dan Geltrude of Geltrude & Company says earnings are strong and so far consumers are holding up.
19: U.S. companies producing more profits than ever. This is a great sign. It also means that consumers are spending. People are not going to spend unless they feel confident in this economy, and they're doing that.
0: That's your Fox Business Report. I'm Hillary Barsky, invested in you.

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5: ABC News, I'm Chuck Siebertson. Welcome in Beijing at the start of a state banquet for President Trump's visit to China. President Xi Jinping speaking through a translator.
6: The people of China and the United States are both great peoples. Achieving the great rejuvenation of the Chinese nation and making America great again.
5: Going on to say the U.S. and China can help each other succeed, the White House says in an earlier meeting, the two presidents discussed trade, fentanyl, and Iran. British officials this morning say a ship anchored south of the Strait of Hormuz has been seized. No word who has taken it, but the ship now appears to be sailing toward Iran. Russia keeping up its drone and missile attacks on Ukraine. At least four people killed in the capital of Kyiv. Ukraine's president says Russia has fired over 1,500 drones just since yesterday. The American doctor, who initially tested positive for hantavirus, now testing negative. This is ABC News.
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14: Three staccato cries of Mayday and an eyewitness report of a mid-air explosion is about all that is known this morning of the British Columbia air disaster, which yesterday claimed 52 lives.
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10: President Trump and Chinese President Xi Jinping are toasting each other this morning at a state banquet in Beijing. To a translator, Xi talked about the importance of the U.S.-China relationship and said the two countries would be better served as partners rather than rivals.
11: The world today is changing and turbulent. China-U.S. relations concern the well-being of the over 1.7 billion people of both countries and affect the interests of the over 8 billion people of the world.
10: President Trump said he invited President Xi to the White House this September. The White House is reportedly considering granting 250 pardons for America's 250th birthday. White House sources tell the Wall Street Journal that the plan is still in preliminary discussions and that the pardons could be announced on June 14th, which is both Flag Day and President Trump's birthday. I'm Michael Kastner.
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0: You have a seat at the head of America's kitchen table. 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
1: Steve writes, good morning, Michael. You are correct. Bocelli, Incredibolt, and Robusta are the three horses from the Derby running in the Preakness. Great White is in the mix. Great White technically didn't run in the Derby, scratched at the gate. So four from the Derby still give me Taj Mahal. All right, your sounds of the day, top stories of the day, all await you right after your local break. It's 29 minutes after the hour.
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3: ABC News, I'm Chuck Sievertson. From 101 Talks to a state banquet, President Trump thanking China's president during his visit today.
4: It was a fantastic day. And in particular, I want to thank President Xi, my friend, for this magnificent welcome.
3: President Xi Jinping speaking through a translator.
5: We both believe that the China-U.S. relationship is the most important bilateral relationship in the world.
3: But earlier, warning that differences over Taiwan had the potential to bring the two countries into conflict. A ship anchored near the Strait of Hormuz has reportedly been seized and now sailing toward Iran. That from British military officials. It isn't clear who took the ship. Russia keeping up its air attacks on Ukraine, at least four killed and dozens hurt in the capital of Kyiv. Nearly 100 people have been killed in dust storms, heavy rain and lightning strikes in northern India. Storms like that common ahead of the monsoons. This is ABC News.
6: 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Still pretty good around the Central Interchange, just getting busy on Route 8 North at 271. And in Portage County, there's an accident reported on 44 just north of 76. I'm Pat Butler from the Total Traffic Center.
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9: 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We will see a few showers work through this morning. A lot of clouds around today. Temperatures are going to stay well below average at 56, 40 tonight. Mostly cloudy, a little warmer tomorrow. High tomorrow, 67. And another round of showers and thunderstorms in here on Saturday with readings in the mid-70s. Richard Wedding at the Weather Channel.
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2: 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After a full day in China, President Trump...
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2: Speaking at a state banquet in Beijing, he spoke with China's president about trade, fentanyl, and Iran. In the Middle East, a ship anchored near the Strait of Hormuz boarded and now apparently sailing toward Iran. No word on who seized it. Ukraine being bombarded by wave after wave of Russian air attacks. At least five people killed in the capital, Kyiv. More from ABC News chief foreign correspondent Ian Pannell.
4: It was an unprecedented wave of attacks, and Ukrainian officials warning more could be on the way. Vladimir Putin, remember, last week hinting this war could be coming to an end. President Trump promising to stop the fighting. But these attacks sending a very different message.
2: An American doctor who was on the cruise ship where hantavirus broke out, now released from a biocontainment unit in Nebraska after testing negative. This is ABC News.
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0: country, and they celebrated 250 and talked about, as you just heard, Teddy Roosevelt and what he did, and how the Chinese gifted us something on George Washington for the Washington Monument. So our countries were getting along until there was this giant fracture in 1949 due to Mao Zedong and the Communist Party taking over and beating Chiang Kai-shek. Chiang Kai-shek gets forced into the island of Formosa. It becomes Taiwan. And since that time, we only recognized the democratic government of Taiwan until the 70s when Nixon went over there. And then since that time, we gradually unfroze relations. But as the rise of China happened, we pushed back because we saw the way they were dealing with their trade practices. We try to deal them into the world order by putting them in the WTO. That ends up being a huge mistake under Bill Clinton. Try to control them with various governments, whether it was Bush or Obama. And now with Trump, it's clear that I think in many ways, China's a declining power. I mean, in terms of their population, they are decreasing rapidly. They had that single child policy for 50 years. Turns out, having only one kid and wanting males leaves you with very little women. So very little procreation. Therefore, they're withering. And there's so many jobs, so much to do, and so few people to fill those jobs. However, if you're a college graduate, you're not getting opportunities. And their unemployment is huge. And they got these ghost cities. They had people build cities in the assumption that the farmers were going to come in and become middle-class families. And they never came. So these cities are built, and there's just no one in them. It's like the Twilight Zone. So they have issues. They need to make products and they need to sell their products because Chinese don't buy their own stuff because not many of them have discretionary spending. So Trump went back in order to build the bond. For President Xi, he talked about how far what could happen between us both. Cut six.
1: China and the United States both stand to gain from cooperation and lose from confrontation. We should be partners, not rivals. We should help each other succeed and prosper together and find the right way for major countries to get along well with each other in the new era.
0: That's an interesting catchphrase. However, it doesn't talk about Taiwan. And the statement that they came out about Taiwan, that America has to be right about Taiwan for our relations to move forward and essentially threatening war if there isn't. You can't take the island. Trump's not going to let you take the island. Now they're going to pressure Trump not to, you know, not to cash the $14 billion check and give Taiwan the weapons they paid for. We're going to give them the weapons. And the government has already decided to give Taiwan the weapons. So the president should not give in to that. And we don't really need their help in Iran. It would be great if they weren't sending them weapons, which basically they have been. But they could make a phone call and open up the strait. Let's see if they will. Or do.
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5: ABC News, I'm Chuck Sievertson. American shoppers slowing down a bit in April as high gas prices driven by the war with Iran bite into budgets. The Commerce Department says retail sales in April rose 0.5%. The month before, retail sales were up 1.6%. President Trump looking for trade deals in his trip to China, but ABC's Mary Bruce in Beijing says...
6: In their over two-hour meeting, Xi delivering a stark warning to Trump about Taiwan, which Beijing claims is its own territory. According to China's state media, Xi telling Trump if the issue is handled poorly, the two countries will collide or even clash.
5: Concerns in the Middle East with British officials saying a ship that was anchored south of the Strait of Hormuz has been seized and is sailing toward Iran. No claim of responsibility. Also reports that another ship has been attacked. Russia firing more drones and missiles into Ukraine. At least 7 people killed in the capital, Kyiv. This is ABC News.
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0: back in September of 2015 under the Obama administration. But Trump wants his turn.
1: Yeah, I hope it happens, because if it happens, it means that probably we're more likely to have peace. I think there's probably a recognition that Taiwan is not going to get invaded while President Trump is in office, but that at some point in time, it may occur. And again, to your point, that's the, if you want to go to one thing to be concerned about, to me, by far, that is the number one thing to be concerned about in the country right now. If you were worried about the economy collapsing, if you're worried about what could happen in a larger global landscape, it would be that. We'll talk about it a little bit more when we come back. 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
2: 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Sometimes you only have seconds.
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10: ABC News, I'm Chuck Sievertson. It would be a terrible mistake if China tried to take Taiwan by force, says Secretary of State Marco Rubio, also saying that the U.S. position on the island is unchanged. Rubio is at the Beijing summit with Presidents Trump and Xi. A reporter asking Mr. Trump.
11: How are your talks, sir?
12: It's great.
11: Did you talk about Taiwan?
12: Great place. Incredible. China is beautiful.
10: Britain says a ship seized south of the Strait of Hormuz is being sailed toward Iran. India condemns the sinking of an Indian commercial ship near Oman. No word who did it. Retail sales went up last month, but at a much smaller rate, says the Commerce Department. American shoppers spent more on higher-priced gasoline. The number of people applying first time for unemployment insurance went up last week, more than double what analysts expected. Bipartisan effort to combat sexual misconduct in Congress is being led by two women members of the House. This is ABC News.
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17: Three staccato cries of Mayday and an eyewitness report of a mid-air explosion is about all that is known this morning.

0: take back control of the White House and the Senate? I don't think we are. 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
7: ABC News, I'm Michelle Franzen. In China, talks between President Trump and President Xi lasted for several hours. Chinese state media reports Xi warned Taiwan is the most important issue for China-U.S. relations, and if handled improperly, it could lead to clashes. Talks also centering on the Iran war and blockade and the Strait of Hormuz. ABC's Selena Wang is in Beijing.
8: The U.S. readout mentioned that both leaders agree the strait needs to be open, that Iran cannot have a nuclear weapon. But we didn't get any of that from the Chinese readout. No mention of the strait or even Iran at all by name, which reflects what experts have been telling me, which is that while Beijing wants this war to end, they see it as America's problem to solve. They don't want to get pulled in too deeply.
7: Senators unanimously approving a resolution today to withhold lawmakers' pay during government shutdowns. It follows a string of historic stalemates over funding. An American cruise ship passenger who tested positive for hantavirus has been cleared to leave isolation. This is ABC News.
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1: What defines Ohio? A place that dares to go first and never looks back. We all feel the surge. 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

0: attacks of 9/11. 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
14: ABC News. I'm Michelle Franzen. The summit in China between President Trump and President Xi highlighting future potential, but no big breakthroughs on trade. Tensions remain over Taiwan and Iran. ABC's Selena Wang is in Beijing.
15: Big picture, if you look at what they're saying on camera, both leaders are focusing on stability between these two countries, the long history between the U.S. and China, and President Trump even lavishing praise on Xi Jinping, saying that it's an honor to be his friend, calling him a great leader, a line that's been picked up by state media here in China. But beneath all of that, there's tensions on Taiwan and Iran.
14: Jobless claims rose last week by 12,000 new filings compared to the prior week, more than double what employment analysts expected. The one American cruise ship passenger tested positive for hantavirus has now been cleared to leave the biocontainment unit. Health officials urging more than a dozen others in Nebraska and Georgia to remain in quarantine for the full 42 days. This is ABC News.
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20: ABC News, I'm Michelle Franzen. In California, closing arguments getting underway in the OpenAI civil case. Elon Musk suing OpenAI's Sam Altman, accusing his former partner of turning the nonprofit charity into a for-profit company and taking Musk's millions. ABC News legal contributor and Hofstra Law professor James Sample has more.
21: Closing arguments will be a sense of competing narratives. The narratives that have been built over the course of 3 weeks of trial basically boil down to two very different stories, very dominated by personalities and by the individuals involved, and the legal questions, not so much. And we'll see how that plays with the jury.
20: OpenAI says Musk knew about the company's plans and was upset when he wasn't made CEO. Musk is still in China, along with President Trump. They're continuing talks in China, focusing on trade and investments today. An American cruise ship passenger who tested positive for hantavirus has now been cleared to leave isolation after becoming negative. This is ABC News.
22: 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I'm Mike Ross from the Total Traffic Center.
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13: Welcome back. It's Mark Simone here for Sean Hannity, who's in China right now, traveling with the president. Big exclusive interview with the president will air tonight on Hannity on the Fox News Channel. The number is 1-800-941-SEAN, but you want me to give the real number?
14: I need you to give out the real number.
13: Why?
14: So the real number is 1-800-941-7326.
13: But that's harder to remember.
14: 1-800.
13: No, it's not. 1-800-941-7326.
14: Got to say it's sing-songy, 73, 26, 73,
13: okay,
14: 26.
13: Okay, but for 20 years on this show, 25 years I've been filling in, I'm used to 1-800-941-SEAN, but 1-800-941-7326.
14: I'm spicing it up today. It happens.
13: All right. Let's take some calls. Let's go to Frank in Colorado. Frank, how you doing?
16: Hi, Mark. I got a simple question. Iran's friends with China, Russia, North Korea. Why didn't they just buy their nukes from these countries? Why didn't China just give it to them?
13: Well, China doesn't give out nukes. Nobody gives out nukes. Nobody sells nukes. But I don't think they care if Iran really has a nuke. I think, as Gordon Chang explained, they like Iran because it does terrible things to us, terrible things to Israel. It funds Hezbollah, the Houthis. It screws up the Middle East. And that's what China likes.
16: Nuke.
13: It's what? Say it again?
16: And they don't want Iran to get a nuke.
13: Yeah, I don't think they care either way. And if Iran got a nuke, it'd be an Iranian nuke, which is not exactly state-of-the-art nuclear weapon. It'd be a slap-together Iranian nuclear weapon. But thanks for calling. Yeah, let's go to Scott in Georgia. Scott, how you doing?
17: Hey, Mark. How are you doing?
13: Good.
17: You're refreshing. I thought Sean Hannity was going to be on, and I hate to say it, I was going to turn it off.
13: Hey, what kind of thing is that to say?
17: Yeah, my question is if the scenario happened to where we open the straits, Europe, they started taking care of the rest of Iranian military or anything like that, and it got to the point to where us or someone was to arm the people of Iran.
13: I hear music. You better get to the question.
17: Okay, yeah. Do you think China would try to arm the rest of the regime in Iran?
13: Oh, okay. Well, thank you. That's a great question. Not sure what it is, but did you figure out the question? That's a long question. You sounded very smart asking it, but I still can't figure out what it actually means. Hey, coming back in the next hour, we got a lot of great stuff. And we'll hear Sean with an exclusive interview with Marco Rubio coming up.
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27: ABC News, I'm Michelle Franz. And in China, talks between President Trump and President Xi touching on trade, Taiwan, and the war with Iran. China keeping a hands-off approach for now when it comes to helping reopen the Strait of Hormuz, keeping oil and gas prices soaring. ABC's Elizabeth Schulze has more.
28: Oil still hovering around $100 a barrel today on no clear breakthrough when it comes to trying to get those ships moving through the Strait of Hormuz. And that's what's keeping these gas prices elevated. You see the national average around $4.53. We've got a lot of states that are well above that, above $5 in some states, in California, even higher than that.
27: California closing arguments today in the open AI civil case getting underway involving Elon Musk and Sam Altman. Musk suing Altman, claiming he was duped out of millions when OpenAI switched from a nonprofit to for-profit company. Health officials continue to monitor more than 36 Americans exposed to the hantavirus. Globally, there are 10 confirmed cases from the cruise ship outbreak. This is ABC News. One California county taking new steps to hold parents accountable for their children's actions. It comes after a rise in incidents and injuries involving e-bikes and e-motorcycles.
29: In Orange County, since January, prosecutors have filed charges against 3 parents for allowing their kids to illegally ride e-motorcycles. That includes a mother of a 14-year-old boy. She is facing involuntary manslaughter charges for her son hitting and killing an elderly man while her son was riding an e-motorcycle. Now, the Orange County DA's office is launching a prosecution unit to go after parents and kids who break the law while riding. DA Todd Spitzer.
30: Whether you like it or not, we're responsible for the conduct of our children.
29: The unit will review all potential criminal charges, including for parents who let their children illegally ride e-bikes and e-motorcycles. Alex Stone, ABC News, Los Angeles.
27: Volatile storms targeting parts of the South and Midwest today, and in western states, searing triple-digit temperatures continue, raising the risk of wildfires. Michelle Franzen, ABC News.
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31: With the Ohio tax revenues exceeding projections by over $1 billion, some lawmakers are pushing to suspend the gas tax.
0: State Representative Ty Matthews has introduced a bill that would temporarily halt the tax, potentially saving drivers up to 57 cents a gallon. The proposal follows news that Ohio collected $1.2 billion more in taxes than expected this year, despite the surplus and gas prices averaging over $4.60 a gallon. Governor Mike DeWine is pushing back. He argues the gas tax revenue remains critical to fixing potholes and preventing costly vehicle repairs for drivers down the road. I'm Travis Laird.
1: And a teenager's in the hospital with serious burns after a science experiment went wrong at a Greene County school. It happened yesterday at Greenview High School in Jamestown, where a 15-year-old girl was using ethanol during an experiment when the fire spread out of control, leaving her with burns of nearly half her body. She was flown to Nationwide Children's Hospital in Columbus in critical condition. I'm Brady Hopkins.
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3: This is a Bloomberg Money Minute. U.S. retail sales rose at a slower pace in April, suggesting high gas prices prompted some consumers to temper their spending at other merchants. Commerce Department data shows the value of retail purchases increased 0.5% last month. Excluding gas stations, sales rose 0.3%. Because the figures aren't adjusted for inflation, an increase could reflect higher prices rather than more sales volumes. Incentive to keep the government open, the Senate unanimously voted to pass a resolution to hold their own pay during future government shutdowns. The resolution only applies to members of the Senate and does not need to be approved by the House or signed by the president. And just in time for the FIFA World Cup, Miller Lite is releasing limited edition soccer balls that can hold up to 12 cans of beer. Dubbed the Miller Time MVP Match Ball, the balls will be available online May 20th and cost $19.75 apiece. On Wall Street, tech stocks lead the advance. All three major averages are ahead between 0.75% and 1%. Erica Herskowitz, Bloomberg Radio.
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1: ABC News, I'm Michelle Franz, and in China, talks between President Trump and President Xi touching on trade, Taiwan, and the war with Iran. China keeping a hands-off approach for now when it comes to helping reopen the Strait of Hormuz, keeping oil and gas prices soaring. ABC's Elizabeth Schulze has more.
2: Oil still hovering around $100 a barrel today on no clear breakthrough when it comes to trying to get those ships moving through the Strait of Hormuz, and that's what's keeping these gas prices elevated. You see the national average around $4.53. We've got a lot of states that are well above that, above $5 in some states, in California, even higher than that.
1: California closing arguments today in the open AI civil case getting underway involving Elon Musk and Sam Altman. Musk suing Altman, claiming he was duped out of millions when OpenAI switched from a nonprofit to for-profit company. Health officials continue to monitor more than three dozen Americans exposed to the hantavirus. Globally, there are 10 confirmed cases from the cruise ship outbreak. This is ABC News.
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0: Good news. The greatest test of the American spirit is upon us now. Why is this good news? Because throughout American history, high testosterone men thrive in times of chaos and uncertainty. 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Communist big tech companies are trying to destroy American jobs. War in the Middle East is intensifying. 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
6: From the KNR, call 1-800-HURT-NOW Weather Center. Clear and breezy tonight with a low falling to 40. Clouds will increase into Friday afternoon with a high climbing to 67. And then a windy and wet Saturday with periods of showers and thunderstorms at a high close to 80. And there still may be some scattered showers and storms on Sunday. Otherwise, cloudy as the high climbs to 83. I'm Jeff Marr at the Weather Channel.
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6: Welcome to 717 Credit Union Park, and hello baseball fans everywhere. This is game three of this six-game set with the Rubber Ducks and the Baltimore AA affiliate, the Chesapeake Bay Sox. Akron's won the first two games of this series, winning 4-3 or 6-3 on Tuesday and 5-3 yesterday. Boy, Juan Benjamin last night, 4-for-4 in the ballgame. He led to that big Duck victory in game two of this series. Tonight, the home debut for Akron righty Justin Campbell makes his second AA start. He goes against Bay Sox right-hander Jerron Watts Brown. I'm Jim Clark, back in our studios tonight. Ryan Schuchert, great night for baseball. Sunshine is out, but still a little bit chilly. Stay tuned. More pregame is next on the warm-up show on 640 WHLO.
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15: Welcome back to Rubber Ducks Warm Up. Marco Lanabe joined by Rubber Ducks hitting coach Cole Neto, first year on the Rubber Ducks hitting staff. And Cole, walk us through your coaching journey then throughout the Guardians organization that's brought you here to AA Akron.
16: Yeah, I did 2 years in the DR, and then I was in Lynchburg for 2 years. That was awesome. It was first taste of affiliate, and then now I'm here in Akron.
15: And getting a window into those different stages of player development, what is happening, maybe kind of an overview at each of those levels, and how does now Akron fit into the picture?
16: Yeah, so the DR, it's a lot of these guys are first experience in professional baseball, and it's complex baseball. It's a little different than what you'd see in affiliate, but guys are on their own for their first time. They have to start taking some responsibility and grow up a little bit, which is tough because some of those guys are 16, 17 years old. But so that's like the introduction there. And then in Lynchburg, it's now their first experience in affiliate baseball. So now they're really kind of on their own. And that's cool watching guys grow up through that as well. You have to start taking more responsibility, kind of. It's cool, too. I mean, I'm sure some of those guys are pumped they're on their own for the first time. But, yeah, that's getting acclimated. Now it's just really, really good baseball, and it's real baseball. And, yeah, it's fun to watch.
15: Those of us watching from afar saw the Lynchburg Hillcats, then the Lynchburg Hillcats, won the Carolina League Championship last year. What was that experience like for you, and what did you take away?
16: Oh, yeah, it was great. Obviously, making the playoffs is in minor league baseball, it's fortunate to have that experience, let alone win. I know there's a lot of coaches who've said they've been to the playoffs and they've never had a chance to win or never been in the playoffs. So we had a really good group of players, and it was fun to be around them and watch them compete every night. And it kind of culminated to winning a championship. And yeah, really grateful for that experience.
15: What were some of the biggest factors that made that team last year so successful, maybe beyond what you could see just looking at the numbers?
16: Yeah, I think they all really cared about each other, and they all played really hard. Jordan Smith, he was the manager last year for Lynchburg. He did a really good job of making sure that guys showed up every night and they came to compete. You might not always feel your best, but it's your job to go out there and play your best. Like, whatever you have, that's what you have to give 100% of. And I think that was important. I know the guys really enjoyed playing for him, so it was easier for those guys to play hard every night for someone that they care about.
15: Who would you say have been the biggest influences on the type of coach that you are now?
16: Yeah, I would probably say that my college coach, Brian Harrison, and the other guy, Tom DeAngelis. He's also my college coach. And then Paul Wachowski, he's the guy I worked for the first job. All three of those guys are awesome. They gave me some good opportunities, and I still talk to them and keep in touch and for advice from time to time.
15: What would you say is the biggest difference between you when you started out in coaching to who's here now with Akron?
16: Oh, when you're 22, you think you got it all figured out. That's just not the case. So failed enough to know that there's a lot that goes into being a good hitter for these players. And you just have a better perspective of things now. But, yeah, you just don't know what you don't know when you're 22, 23 years old.
15: And now talking about your role within the Akron staff here in 2026, what is your day-to-day here on this Rubber Duck staff?
16: Yeah, it's working with Jordan Becker. He's been here for a few years. He's the lead. Just helping prepare for the night for the starting pitcher. Helping with whatever's going on in the cages, like what we ever need to do that day. He's really good. He asked me a lot of questions. There is a lot of back and forth. So I'm really grateful for that. And also grateful I can learn from someone who's been at this level for a while. That's something, it's my first year in AA, and I know it's very different than low A in the complex. So I'm happy that I can be here with someone who's been doing it for a little bit.
15: The hitting now, the technology that's in the game, all of that, how would you compare what hitting is like for these players here, what resources they're sort of juggling, and compared to maybe when you were a player?
16: Yeah, one, hitting's really, really hard. Pitchers are better now. Yeah, it's just really, really hard. And it's always trying to keep that in mind, that it is a really, really hard game. And there's a ton of resources. There's just more and more video data, and it's all good. It's all good. Every player probably gravitates towards stuff differently, so anything that we can use to help the player get better and achieve their potential, that's what it's all about.
15: Well, Cole, we're excited to have you here on the Rubber Duck staff in 2026. Looking forward to visiting more throughout the season. Thanks for giving us some time.
16: Awesome. Thank you, Marco.
15: That's Rubber Ducks hitting coach Cole Nito. I'm Marco Lanave, and this is Rubber Ducks Warm Up.
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19: And time for the first Energy starting lineups for the Bay Sox. Vinkosme leads off in left. O'Farrell's at shortstop, Sosa's in right, De Los Santos at first base, Estrada's at second, Retzbach is catching, Young's at third base, Peguero's in center, and Tencher-Foreman Guardian prospect is the DH, and on the hill is righty Jerron Watts Brown. For the Ducks and Greg DiCenzo tonight, Mitchell's in left, Velasquez at first, Antunes will DH, Barstad catching, Lampe in right, Knapchuk at second, Benjamin at third, Lipscomb in center, and Mooney's at short. And on the hill, home debut tonight for right-hander Justin Campbell. The umpire.

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16: And as always, it's a beautiful night for baseball. Jim Clark at 717 Credit Union Park. Ryan Sugar back in our studios. Game three with the Bay Sox and the Rubber Ducks. Justin Campbell's on the hill, the right-hander. A competitive balance A-round pick, 37th overall for Cleveland back at Oklahoma State back in 2022. His second Akron start, he worked against the Flying Squirrels on Friday. No decision, going four innings. He blanked him on two hits, fanning nine and walking four in that ball game. Am I correct with that? No, I'm not. Fanning five and walking one. In Lake County to start the year, six games, 0-1, 2.40 ERA. And you look at Campbell, good size at 6'5", 227, throws a fastball, slider, and changeup. Again, out of Oklahoma State, 35 games there in 3 years, went 17-6, a second-team All-American in both 2021 and 2022. He missed injuries now in 23 and 24, but he's battled back, had a right UCL surgery for 24, elbow surgery in 23, and it's costing basically 3 years, but he's back and healthy now. We're set to go. Frederick Benkosme leads off for the Bay Sox. Benkosme batting 247, 0 for 4 yesterday, 1 for 8 series. Left-hand batter. Wind is blowing out tonight. Wind-up, first pitch, game 36 is a ball high and away. We start tonight at 6:35, and we have 59 degrees, windy and sunny in downtown Akron. Benkosme, O'Farrell, and Sosa here in the first. Showing bunt, he pushes that foul down third base again. All series long, this team likes to bunt.

0: finding ways to get on base. They're batting just .224. The Ducks, the league's best ERA at .415. The outfield to right will set them up defensively in a moment. Ducks all white tonight. Here's the 1-1, swinging a high pop-up near shortstop. Mooney back. It's blown back and caught by third baseman Benjamin for the out. Well, the wind coming in now blew that ball away from Mooney to Juan Benjamin. Velasquez at first, Knapchek at second, Mooney the shortstop, and Benjamin at third. Mitchell in left, Lipscomb in center, Lampe in right, Barstad catching, Justin Campbell. Here's Griff O'Farrell, the shortstop, right-hand batter, looks at a strike in the inside corner. Hello, Farrell, number 26 prospect for Baltimore. Looks at strike two on the outside corner. Nothing in two now. Hitting .182, two homers, nine doubles, nine driven in. Eight of his last 24. They like this young kid. The outfield way around to right. 0-2 is up a little bit, like way up. North Farrell's out of Virginia in 2024. He was the 32nd pick overall by the Orioles. And here's the 1-2. High again. 2-2 to O'Farrell. That wind is, it's blown out. It's blown in. Now it's cross from left to right. Could be interesting night. 2-2. Swung on. Fouled back out of play. It took that first pop-up away from Mooney and blew it back into the infield from the grass where Benjamin caught it. Wind up the 2-2 again. Swinging a foul back. A good cut that time at a slider. Akron very good at home. 13-4. The Bay Sox have struggled away from Prince George's Stadium at 3-13. They're 14-20, 13 games back. Here's the 2-2. Swing and a miss. He got him on a fastball at 95. First strikeout, second out of the inning. Akron 19-16, 8.5 back of Richmond, who's just on fire. 27-7. 1-3 straight again, 8 of 10. Here's Tomas Sosa, the right fielder. 1-for-4 last night, batting .219. Good power. Couldn't check it. No, they say he did check it. He caught a break on that slider in the dirt. Sosa, 2 homers, 9 doubles, a triple, and 15 driven in. 2-for-9 series, 4 of his last 21. Left-hand batter. Here's the 1-0 pitch. Swing and a miss. Upstairs that time, the fastball he couldn't catch up to. Now Sosa, international free agent, signed by the O's in 2022. Here's the 1-1. It is a little bit outside. Spent most of last year at Aberdeen. Came to the Bay Sox in early September a year ago. From the Dominican Republic in Santo Domingo. Here's the 2-1 from Campbell, swinging a foul back right above me. And the Audio Technica broadcast booth as it ricochets back down below. Thirsty Thursday, First Responders Night. We'll talk with John Edwards tonight from Stark State College. That pitch a little bit low. John, the Department Chair of Emergency Services, the great work they do at Stark State College. Two outs and nobody on to 3-2. Swing and a high fly left field line foul. That ball is out of play about halfway back. Now to the concourse after a big bounce. Anderson De Los Santos on deck for Bowie. The Bay Sox have their orange jerseys and their gray traveling trousers on tonight. And here's the payoff. Outside of touch, that is ball four. First walk, first base runner for the Bay Sox. Here's De Los Santos. Anderson played Tuesday going 0-for-3. He's batting .250, 5 homers, 8 doubles. He's driven in 20, in just 3 of his last 22. Another international free agent in 2021. Right-hand batter shows bunt, then takes a breaking ball for a strike. Also born in the Dominican in Santo Domingo. The entire year at High A Aberdeen last year. Open stance. He's got good size. Looks taller than 5'11". Maybe the pants are too high. Holds the bat high. And now they're talking about Campbell on the mound, the infield umpire, Jamal Allen. No balk or anything. Good lead for Sosa. Two outs. The 0-1 pitch. Inside and low. 1-1 to De Los Santos. Aaron Estrada's on deck for the Bay Sox. Sosa, one steal, two attempts. Velasquez holding the runner just off the bag a little bit. The outfield pretty much is straight up. 1-1. Outside corner, called strike two. Good fastball from the young right-hander. And Campbell calls Vegas home right now. They look at the runner at first, Sosa. Throw to first, and he just got back ahead of the tag by Velasquez. They almost caught Tomas Sosa leaning the wrong way that time. He just got that hand in before the slap tag by Velasquez. Now a bigger lead after the engagement. He's going to pitch home with a shot to shorten the hole. Backhand Mooney. Gloves, throws. Nice pick, Velasquez. Inning done on the 6-3 play. The walk does no damage. They strand a runner. We played a half inning tonight. The Bay Sox, nothing accurate is coming to bat on the 717 Credit Union Radio Network.
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0: Home half of the first inning. No score in the ball game. Jerron Watts Brown going for the Bay Sox tonight. And Brown, 6'3", 190, 24 years old, came in a deal with Toronto last July from Oklahoma State. Four-seamer, slider, curve, and changeup. He's facing Mitchell Velasquez and Antunes in the Akron first inning. Righty, home, missing outside a ball to Nick Mitchell. Mick, 1-for-5 last night, 4-for-10 series, batting .217, 3 homers, 3 doubles. He's driven in 17 on the year. The 1-0, breaking ball a little bit low. Their number 14 prospect. And Brown at the belt, 2-0. Missing outside, 3-0. 1-3 with seven starts with the Bay Sox a year ago. Three starts this year at Frederick, going 1-0 and 0.66 ERA. 3-0, that is a called strike at the knees. Defensively, De Los Santos at first, Estrada's at second, O'Farrell's at short, and Young at third. Benkosme in left, Peguero in center, Sosa in right. Retzbach catching, that is strike two taken by Mitchell on a fastball to 95 right down Broadway at that time. Nick Mitchell, left-hand batter, payoff pitch, swing and a ground ball foul to the right side. A thirsty night, a little bit chilly, windy at the ballpark. Payoff again is outside. Mitchell draws the walk to start the Akron first inning. Well, Nick in that leadoff spot, which he's hit there before. Here's Ralphie Velasquez. Ralphie 1-for-4 last night, 3-for-9 series, batting 3-10, 5 homers. Team leading 24 driven in, 7 doubles, 2 triples. Mitchell leads away. The pitch home is outside and high for a ball. Mitchell 7 steals, 8 chances. That was his 22nd base on balls, leads the ball club. One 0 pitch, called strike on the outside corner, a gift that time. That was way outside. But you can't swing at that pitch. That was about a foot off the plate. 1-1, look at first. Brown, home. Hit to left down the line. That ball is foul and out of play. A lot of folks in the Sarah Auto Park Foul Territory picnic area tonight. A decent Thursday night crowd. The fireworks tomorrow night. Electric Blue Friday. Kent versus Akron night. $1,000 cash dash. All tomorrow night at 7:17. On all Friday night games. And our first Rock Entertainment simulcast is also Friday and Saturday nights. Look at first, short lead, go that way. High throw, flagged down by the reaching De Los Santos to his left that time. The Bay Sox have lost 4 consecutive games. They're just 2 games out of last place right now. 1-2, it is outside and high, 2-2 to Velasquez. Wilfredo Antuna is on deck for the Rubber Ducks. Akron trying to string some wins together right now. Here's the 2-2, swung on a miss, he got him on a good slider. So the first out, first strikeout for Watts Brown. He struck out 19 in 13 and two-thirds innings at Frederick before coming to the Bay Sox. Here's Antunes, 1-for-4 last night, 2-for-7 series, DHing tonight, batting 179. Throw to first, back safely, so now Mitchell can stretch out that lead now. Well, Brown, 12 strikeouts and 8 2/3 innings for the Bay Sox. This is his third start, a 7.56 ERA and the 0-1 record. Check, runner goes, pitches a ball, the throw, it is wide, second base side, goes into right center. Mitchell hangs on as Peguero's right there backing up to keep that from turning to a two-base error. Nick Mitchell gets his 8th steal in 9 tries. When you make the throw to first before throwing home, you know the guy's going to go as soon as he can. That's pretty much setting the table for the runner to take off as quickly as he can get out of there. One ball to Antunes. Righty home. Swing and a miss. Slider. One and one to Wilfredo. Three of his last 17. Six homers. 15 driven in. Two doubles. A couple of triples to boot. Another guy with good power. Left-hand batter. Look at second. The 1-1. Swing and a miss. Boy, slider came down and in that time. Nasty pitch. And it's 1-2 to Antunes. Cameron Barstad, the Akron catcher, waits on deck. One out, no score, bottom of the first inning. Mitchellette second, one out. Here's the 1-2. On the outside corner, called strike three. Paints the edge that time with a fastball. I don't think Wilfredo liked that call. Back-to-back strikeouts for Watts Brown. Here's Cameron Barstad. First appearance in this series for Cameron, batting 143. Three doubles, a homer, and seven driven in. Two of his last 16, left-hand batter. And a role of a backup catcher. Look at second to pitch. Did he check it? Did not. That's a strike and a slider. 0-1 to Barstad. Joe Lampe is on deck. The outfield shortens up, and they're to left against Cameron. Sosa medium deep and straightaway right. Watts Brown, the 0-1, over but low. 1-1 to Barstad. Guardians are off tonight at home for the Reds over the weekend. Watts Brown ready. 1-1. Swing and a miss. Boy, he's had a good slider tonight. They've been the go-to pitch, and it's 1-2 to Cameron Barstad. And that wind dies down right now, but it'll kick up like the weather changes in Northeast Ohio any minute. Two outs, 1-2. Struck out the side, got him swinging. So after a walk, three straight Ks for Watts Brown. We played one tonight, Akron nothing, Chesapeake nothing, on the 717 Credit Union Radio Network.
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6: Thank you, Jim. I appreciate it. I love being here. It's a great night for a ball game, and just really enjoy Rubber Ducks ball.
0: And your luck has changed. No rain tonight.
6: No rain tonight. I was just telling you my last game here, it was rained out, so it's a beautiful, well, sunshiny day, not a cloud in the sky, and I just absolutely love it.
0: Strike taken by Estrada. No score, top of the second. Aaron Estrada batting. He's batting 232. Had a hit yesterday. Wind up in the 0-1. Low for a ball. John, talk about your role. What do you do day in, day out in emergency services at Stark State?
6: Well, my role as the department chair for emergency services at Stark State is that I oversee the fire and the EMS programs. Starting in actually July, we're going to be taking the police academy under our wing too. So we're going to have fire, EMS, and police academy. So my role day to day is just overseeing the programs, making sure that my instructors have what they need to be successful in teaching students.
0: So you're training so many young minds to do such an important role. That's a lot of pressure, I would think.
6: It can be, yeah. And our enrollment right now, Jim, is just absolutely through the roof. We are putting out probably about 100 students per semester in fire, EMS, and the police academy. So we're putting the products out there, and you know the candidates out there. We just need departments to gobble them up.
0: The 2-2 pitch misses to Estrada. How many years at Stark State for you?
6: So this is going to be my 8th year total at Stark State, and it's my 2nd year as department chair. So we've grown a lot in the years since I've been there, and you know we have just absolutely wonderful faculty, experienced faculty, and I'm just so proud to be a part of it.
0: They walk Estrada Retzbach batting. What got you into this?
6: So it's a funny
0: story. You're smiling now.
6: I am. It's a funny story. I actually I got out of the military in 1993, and I thought, what do I want to do with my life? I saw a car driving down the road with lights and sirens, and I said, wonder where he's going, so I followed him. And he went to a fire department, and I found out what a volunteer firefighter was. So after that, I went in. I said, I want to be a fireman, and became a fireman after that. That was 1993. Just progressed up through the years. I've been a firefighter, EMT, paramedic. I was a police officer for about 5 years, but my true calling was fire and EMS. Sorry to all the police officers out there, but yeah, I got into education about 10 years ago. I wanted to give back, and since then, it's just been wonderful.
0: Ground ball in the hole, and then dropped by Benjamin trying to start a double play so both runners are safe. So there's not much you haven't done in this area, dating back to serving the country in one way, then coming back to do it again.
6: Right, yeah. I don't know if I have a wire loose. Some of us who do fire and EMS, you know, we say maybe we're not wired quite right, but you know, I think it's just that we just really love helping people, and there's that adrenaline rush that goes with it, and that's a big huge thing. I'll tell you, Jim, that since COVID, since the pandemic, we've seen just a huge increase in people wanting to get into public service, and that's obviously good for us. We're there to help train the next generation of people. So
0: you stole my question. The rush of saving lives, putting out fires, that's just got to be such a huge thing, and also very, very dangerous.
6: Yeah, absolutely. There is a lot of danger to it. You know, we try to teach students the safety aspect, the right way to do things, and we drill it into them over and over again so that when you get into an emergency situation, it's more of the muscle memory and you don't have to worry about it as much. But it is a dangerous line of work. However, it's so rewarding when you get to do a save, whether it be in fire or EMS or police. Just understanding that, you know, the public is looking for us to help them and just being able to be there and do it.
0: We're talking with John Edwards from Stark State, and I have to ask this. I watch Chicago Fire and Chicago PD. How true is Chicago Fire to what you guys do?
6: So we like to say that Chicago Fire, and there was a 911 Lone Star State or whatever, they go on career calls every single day.
0: Yes. Okay.
6: For us, luckily, it's not as bad as that. It depends. You know, some departments they may be slower, and some people may not see that many fires. Some of the bigger cities they may see a lot of fires, but that's really highly glamorized. But by the same token, you know, it's still the danger's still there, regardless.
0: What was your most electrifying experience in all the places and the things you've done?
6: This is going to probably sound a little cliche, but honestly and truly, being an educator, this last semester I had the privilege of teaching a high school EMT class, and I had 15 wonderful students who were seniors in high school, and just seeing them come up and, you know, they walk into us, it's like a, I like to say it's like a dry sponge, and seeing them absorb everything that we have to teach them, and then they walk out ready to go out onto the street and ready to help people, that's probably my absolute favorite thing in the world.
0: Each year we have Stark State in the booth. Mm-hmm. You guys say one thing that I'm not sure many other schools can keep saying every year as they strike out young. First and second, one out. We're talking about John Edwards from Stark State College. You always get to say this. I think it's a wonderful thing. Enrollment is up. Not many schools say that right now collegiately.
6: Absolutely, yeah. So our enrollment, especially in our program, is up. We're, like I said, we're putting through about 110 maybe students per semester. We have summer and fall semesters, 5 fire programs going on. We have 3 paramedic classes and 5 EMT classes. This is one of the largest programs in the state. You couple that with the fact that Stark State College has one of the lowest tuitions around. Right now we're at $209 per credit hour. It's really students, again, like I said, we're hitting that COVID rebound where we lost a lot of people in public service when COVID happened, and now they're starting to come back. And that's just wonderful for the communities because they really need those people.
0: How long to get through the program? How many years does it take?
6: Well, to be a firefighter is 1 semester long, so 16 weeks. EMT is 1 semester long, so 16 weeks. Paramedic, we have an option that could be 14 months, which is our what we call our traditional option, more of a part-time option. And then we also have an accelerated option, which is more of kind of like a full-time option, and that's about 10 months long. So if you want to go from walking off the street to being a firefighter paramedic ready to go for any city that's out there, you're looking at probably close to about 2 years.
0: Okay. How are class sizes?
6: Class sizes are really small, and that's one thing that we pride ourselves. We try to keep class sizes small so that our students can have a lot of one-on-one time with the instructors. So with our EMS programs, we usually try to keep about a 1-to-4 instructor to student ratio. Fire program, we usually keep about a 1-to-5 student instructor ratio. So we're looking at probably about 22 students per paramedic class and EMT class. Fire classes, we may go about 22 students, but really there's a lot of opportunity for one-on-one.
0: And that is huge. It's such a delicate area that you're working with, and you don't want to cut corners anywhere. I think the class size for that is just, it's just tremendous. You know you're going to get attention, and you can seek help any way you can.
6: Absolutely, yeah. And our college, our administrators are just so wonderful. They take care of our program. They recognize how important public safety is. And you know, I'm not just saying this to toe the company line. I'm a Stark State graduate. I went to paramedic school at Stark State. And really, we have probably one of the best administrative staff that we can ask for, because it's whatever we need to make us successful and to make our students successful.
0: If someone comes in and they go, what should I expect from the areas? What do you tell them?
6: So, I'm sorry, as far as like the areas...
0: On how classes work.
6: Okay.
0: Is there experiences in the field for them when they're being taught?
6: Yeah. So we have a lot of students actually get hired right out of our schools. So we have most of our instructors right now, Jim. I have 135 instructors who work under me in the emergency services department. I have fire chiefs from area departments who work for us. I have officers, captains, lieutenants who work for us. And what we like to say is that emergency services is a very small field. Everybody knows somebody. So when our students come in and they do their skills, they're being evaluated by instructors who then turn around and end up hiring them. So the field is still wide open. There are still departments that are out there begging us, where are the students? Where are the students?
0: There's a ball bouncing in. Peguero's batting. Estrada's at second. Retzbach at first. One out. No score in the second. Do you ever get the urge to want to go back
6: every
0: and
6: day?
0: Be active? I kind of thought that from your passion talking about it.
6: Yeah, I do. You know, we talk about the adrenaline a little bit. We call them woo-woos. When I hear the lights and sirens going down the road, you can't help but stop and look. Every single day I think about wanting to go back and doing it, but I feel like, you know, my place is where I'm at right now. You know, I've gone from a part-time instructor to a full-time instructor and now department chair, and I get to serve in a different way, and I just love that.
0: What do you do if someone walks in and they're 45 years old? And they want to be a firefighter.
6: Absolutely.
0: Or they're 50 years old. How do you work with them? Do you ever feel like you need to say, maybe this is something you should have done 10 years ago? Or do you just accept, them like that?
6: Yeah, no, we accept them. I mean, so we have what's called technical standards for our fire and our EMS program. And it's a list of things that you have to be able to do, lifting certain weights, being able to walk, stand, things like that. And we usually will tell them, hey, if you can pass the technical standards, you're never too old. Now, most fire departments, when I say most fire departments, I mean most municipalities, they may have a cutoff age of, say, 35 years old. But there's a lot of departments that are out there that are hurting for people that as long as you can do the work, they may hire you. So really, we accept anyone as long as they can perform the job and perform the skills.
0: How's it changed? Our last question from 10 years ago.
6: 10 years ago, if you were trying to get a job in the fire service, you were looking at taking a test that with 1,000 applicants. Today, you're looking at taking a test with about 300 applicants, and they may be hiring 15 people. So the job's wide open.
0: Well, John, thanks so much. And thanks for all you have done and continue to do, because this is an area that you guys don't cut corners. You're putting good people out there, and we really appreciate it.
6: Absolutely. Thank you, and it's a pleasure to be here.
0: Middle of two, Ducks, Bay Sox, no score from 717 Credit Union Park.
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0: Again, thanks to John Edwards and the great work they do at Stark State with our Department of Chair of Emergency Services. And boy, John has a lot on his plate, and he does a wonderful job for all of you guys out there. Keeping things safe. When you need help, they provide it. Bottom of two, no score. Lampy, Knapchek, and Benjamin facing Jerron Watts Brown. Joe did not play yesterday. First appearance in this series. Batting 240 Five doubles, seven driven in for Lampe. Left-hand batter, the right-hander home. That's inside for a ball. And Justin Campbell getting through that second. They made him work to get those outs, but he got through the inning in splendid fashion. Here's the 1-0. That's a ball that missed inside. Boy, that was... If you're Brown, you're thinking, I can't make much of a better pitch. 2-0 now to Lampe. The outfield not that deep and a step to left. Here's the 2-0 that is outside for ball three. On the first inning, Watts Brown walked Mitchell, then he fanned Velasquez, Antunes, and Barstad to end the inning. 24 years old, 6'3", 190, 3-0. That's a strike taken on the outside corner by Joe Lampe. Right-hander ready. 3-1 delivery. Strike two called at the knees. Negro League night on Saturday night. The Ducks turn to the Akron Tyrites. The Akron Black Tyrites. Great gray jerseys. Great tradition. 3-2 fly to center. Pagara will catch it coming on. Only played a very short time here in Akron. Negro League, so essential to baseball. And we'll honor them Saturday night. The Butch Reynolds bobblehead giveaway. The Olympian from Akron and Akron Holman. And then post-game fireworks on Saturday as well as Friday night. Here's Christian Napcek, the Rubber Ducks second baseman. Did not play yesterday. Looks at a ball outside. Was 0 for 3 on Tuesday night, hitting 173. A homer and two driven in. Four doubles. Young even with the bag at third base. Off the line. Left-hand batter. There's a strike on the inside corner. 1-1 to Napcek. Cal Steven for the Ducks tomorrow night. Evan Yates for the Bay Sox. 1-1. Hit foul back to our left, out of play. It will actually warm up for the weekend. And I'm not kidding there. It's really going to warm up on the 14th of May. Here's the 1-2. It is high and away. Much better tomorrow, 68. 74 on Saturday. We have to dodge some thunder boomers, but then 84 on Sunday, and Monday 90 on Monday. 2-2. Checked it. Curveball low and inside. String is out to Napcek. And of course, we're on the road, ready to travel Monday as they head to Harrisburg. But maybe. As cold as going away the last 2 days. Swinging a drive to right. Sosa sizes up, makes the catch, two outs. And five straight set down by Brown. Here's Juan Benjamin, 4 for 4 yesterday. Two doubles. Had a great night, win the ball game. 4 for 4 night, two doubles and RBI. He's batting .217. Now the switch hitter will bat left-handed. Brown deals, high for a ball. Now Benjamin, the double that gave Akron a 4-3 lead in the eighth inning last night, ended up on third base on a throw home. Looks at a high strike, 1-1 to Juan. Was the post-game guest on the field with Jimmy Farmer, got doused with Gatorade. He didn't mind it one bit. Two outs, nobody on, the 1-1. High again, way up that time. 2-1 to Benjamin, Lipscomb on deck. No score, bottom of two tonight from the Audio Technica broadcast booth at 717 Credit Union Park. Ryan Schuchert back in our studios. Here's the 2-1, that's a strike right down Main Street. Even at 2-2. And Breeze is... again kicking up a little bit. Right-hander ready. Here's the 2-2. It is high. He checked his swing. A lot of full counts in this game tonight. Payoff. Outside ball four. Second walk issued by Watts Brown. Two out base runner for Guy Lipscomb. Guy's first appearance in the series. He's playing center tonight, batting 271. 12 RBI, three doubles, six of his last 19. He swung a good bat to open this season for Greg DiCenzo. Sunshine crossing home plate in front of the mound in center and right field. Pitch home to Guy, swinging a foul back. And early like this, always a tough Sunfield for the first baseman on throws.
11: You're going to be picking up the $500.
0: He's going to be careful at first base if he whips one over there. Benjamin one for one running. The 0-1, he goes, a ball, and then dropped by Retzbach on the transfer. So Benjamin gets his second stolen base. Akron's had two tonight. A runner in scoring position with two outs for Guy Lipscomb with Alex Mooney on deck. Watch Brown going through signs again. He's ready. Look back at second. 1-1 to Lipscomb is high. Two balls and a strike. Again, the right-hander looks in. Here's the 2-1 low and inside. 3-1, that slider down and in. Three balls and a strike to Lipscomb. O'Farrell, the shortstop, O'Farrell's up the middle trying to keep him somewhat close. Here's the 3-1, swing and a fly left center. Peguero goes over and makes the running catch, reaching up, and the inning done. No runs, Akron strands a man. We played two tonight. Akron nothing, Chesapeake nothing, on the 717 Credit Union Radio Network.
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0: Moving to the top of the third, brought to you by the good folks at Summa Health, a proud sponsor of our Rubber Duck broadcast and Rubber Ducks baseball. Bay Sox will send Vincosme, O'Farrell, and Sosa the top of the order to face Justin Campbell. Campbell, 51 pitches through two. They made him work tonight. Wind up the pitch to Vincosme as they swing in a ground ball right side, gloved by Velasquez, who'll take it himself for the out. One pitch, one out. and the Bay Sox third. Here's Griff O'Farrell. He fanned back in the first inning. Now Griff, a 4-for-10 series, number 26 prospect for Baltimore. Righty deals. Slider inside for a ball. Akron trying to win their third consecutive game tonight. 1-0. Strike at the knees. Bay Sox trying to snap a four-game skid right now. They've been struggling. 1-1 pitch. Checked it over but low. Two-one, swinging a foul back to the right by O'Farrell. 2-2 now to the Bay Sox shortstop. Right-hander ready. 6-5 righty deals. Swung on, popped him up. By the mound. Pitcher calls, gives way. Mooney catches it shortstop, and they're now two outs. The Prenton Addison Nolan, your all-star legal team with a reputation for results. Our injury report on the Ducks side, Jay Sick and Chorio on the DL. Alaska Abney, the right-hand pitcher, goes on yesterday. A right shoulder impingement as Sosa stands in. On the Bay Sox side, 7-day deal back to the 12th for Brandon Butterworth, a shortstop. Now those guys are shelved right now. Sosa walked back in the first. Two outs and nobody on the pitch. Inside backs him up for a ball. The outfield step to right, left-hand batter, 1-1, swing and a miss, way ahead of an off-speed breaking ball that time. 1-2 to Sosa. Again, De Los Santos waits on deck for Bowie. No score, third inning. Campbell settling in. Here's the 1-2. Lays off a fastball low. Evens the count at 2-2. The Family Fun Day is on Sunday. As the 2-2 comes, it is high and away for a ball. You can play catch on the field before the ball game on Sunday's Women's Sports Celebration Day in baseball. Here's the payoff, high ball four. Third walk of the ball game. And Sosa's drawn two of them. The kids run the bases 12 and under following the game, presented by Liberty Ford. Sunday's Family Fun Day, play catch on the field before the ball game. And Greg DiCenzo's coming out. They reached the limit, I think, pitch-wise with Campbell. There's the call to the pen. Visit Jacksonville pitching changes coming. We'll come right back on 640. WHLO.
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0: When they visit Jacksonville, call to the pen. Carter Ruestedt comes on, the right-hander for the Akron starter. Justin Campbell goes 2 1/3 tonight. No runs, no hits, 3 walks, 3 strikeouts. Could lose it should they score and the Bay Sox not give the lead up. Ruestedt, appearance number 12, he's been great. 2-0, 18 innings, 1 save, just 2 runs earned in 18 innings, 13 hits. Fanning 22 and walking only 7. He will face De Los Santos with 2 outs and Sosa at first in this scoreless game. Ruestedt came at a trade with Baltimore, the Jonathan Rodriguez deal. Fastball, cutter, changeup, and sweeper. Came out of the Milwaukee chain originally. Look at first, the pitch, showing bunt, a ball taken outside and low by De Los Santos. He grounded out shortstop to first to end the first inning. Sosa leads away, inching away. Throw to first. Back safely. They almost picked him off back in that first inning with Campbell throwing. Ruestedt's been lights out. 1-1. Low, over but low. Sinker that time. 2-0 now to De Los Santos. Estrada's on deck for the Bay Sox. Kicking the pitch. Way outside. Flagged down by Barstead, reaching to his right with a backhand. So 3-0 to De Los Santos. Outfield straight up. Big hole right side with Velasquez holding Sosa and Knapchick up the middle of second. 3-0. Strike called, caught the knees at the bottom of the zone. Carter ready again. Now steps off. Now leans into Barstad. De Los Santos leads away. Three-one pitch. Low and outside. Ball 4. So back-to-back 2-out walks. One issued by Campbell. Now Ruestedt walks the first batter. He faces De Los Santos. They've had traffic every inning. They've left 3 runners tonight. Here's Aaron Estrada. He walked to lead off the second. Getting 232, switch hitter, number 7 prospect Estrada is. Ruestedt home, strike called. He caught the inside corner that time with a sinker. Estrada, international free agent. Signed a few years back out of Venezuela. Here's the 0-1, swinging a ground ball. Velasquez gloves at first. He runs to the bag, and the inning is done. No runs, a couple of walks. They strand both runners. We played 2.5 tonight. The Bay Sox nothing, Akron nothing, on the 717 Credit Union Radio Network.
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strike. A good pitch to Mitchell that time. Upstairs. Well, Mitchell at Indiana for a year, 2 years at Western Illinois. That is low. 3-1 to Mitchell, part of the Jimenez deal with Nick Sandlin with Toronto. A round 4C pick by the Blue Jays in 2024. 3-1 is a called strike right down Main Street. Full count to Mitchell. Leadoff man, seen lots of pitches. That is low. That is ball four. Second leadoff or second walk that Nick has drawn tonight. Third walk of the ballgame. Let's see if Mitchell goes again. Here's Ralphie Velasquez. Fan back in the first inning. Watch Brown struck the side out in the first inning tonight. They are shallow in center and left for Ralphie. Deep and right. Slow curve is a called strike. They're counting on wind help if he puts a charge into one going the other way or to dead center right now. 0-1, swing and a miss, a good cut. If he lines one to center that's rising, Peguero can't forget about it. Hit's going to be well over his head. A check on Mitchell, one out, not a big lead. The 0-2, low and inside, sinker that time, gets away, but right in front of the foot of Retzbach. One ball and two strikes to count to Ralphie Velasquez. No score in the third from 717 Credit Union Park. Throw to first, back safely. Mitchell with that first inning steal is 8 of 9 running this year. He'll get the bigger league now with Brown going over on that last toss. He goes, a ball, the throw, and he is out at second base. No, they caught him safe. He avoided the tag somehow by O'Farrell. Great job by Mitchell going to the back of the bag that time on a perfect throw by Retzbach. That's his ninth steal. The Stark State College replay, if you're watching, showing that. And he got in there. Great job by Mitchell. 2-2 to Velasquez now. Here's the pitch. High. Outer half. Full count to Ralphie. Antunes on deck for the Rubber Ducks. Right-hander ready again. Look at second to pay off. Got him swinging second time tonight. Sinker that time. Big strikeout. Now two outs. Watts Brown gets his fourth. He's got Ralphie twice tonight. Here's Wilfredo Antuna as the Akron designated hitter. He was caught looking back in the first inning tonight. No score. Runner at second. Two outs. Ducks have had three walks in the game. They've all stolen second base. Line to right, that'll get fouled though on the nose, cleared the netting. It was a bullet off of the bat of Antunes that time. Righty looks in. Now set at the belt. 0-1. High, pops out of the glove, but stays right in front of Retzbach. He better keep an eye on Mitchell. Did not look back that time. Nick is such a good base runner. Even though Farrell's trying to keep him close, if you don't turn around, he'll take off. Now he looks, 1-1, low and inside, two balls and a strike to Antunes.

0: Two outs. Third inning. Right-hander set. 2-1. Line to left. That will be getting foul down the line. Evens the count at 2-2. Thirsty Thursday tonight. First responders night. And a decent crowd in the ballpark on a chilly night again. 59 at game time, but windy. Now that sun's leaving the stands almost entirely. 2-2 at two outs. Reaches and pops at third base, foul. Young needs a ticket back into the grandstand. Watts Brown at 60 pitches, 61 pitches now. As the orange shoes, gets the sign from Retzbach. Two outs, the 2-2. Struck him out. Sinker, been a big pitch tonight. Five strikeouts for the third straight time. Akron strands a runner at second base. We have played three. Akron nothing, Chesapeake nothing on the 717 Credit Union Radio Network.
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0: You know, bottom of 4 from the Audio-Technica broadcast booth. Jim Clark in the booth. Brian Shuker back in our studios on this Thursday night. No score in the ballgame. Sox will send Retzbach, Young, and Peguero to face. Carter Ruestedt came on, got the final out after a walk in the third tonight. Retzbach on base on an error back in the second. Righty home, breaking ball that misses over but low for a ball. Here's the 1-0. Caught the outside corner, 1-1. One pitch. Tapper, high bouncer back on the mound. Ruestedt gloves it, throws him out. 1-3, leadoff man retired in the Bay Sox fourth inning. This is the ninth meeting between these teams. They split six games in Chesapeake back in April. Ducks a 5-3 series lead right now. Here's Carter Young, struck out swinging back in the second. From the belt, Ruestedt deals. Just missed low for a ball. They had two on with nobody out, but then Campbell struck out Young and Peguero and got Tincher to fly out to center. On long at bats, they battled against Justin. 1-0. Swing and a miss late that time on a sinking fastball. 1-1 to Carter Young. Had a sack fly in last night's game. 1-for-6 series. Batting 193, left-hand batter. 1-1 pitch. A little high. 2-1 to Young. TV games the next two nights on our simulcast from WHLO on Rock Entertainment. 7:17 tomorrow night, 6:05 on Saturday night. Here's the 2-1 pitch. Missed away that time with a sinker. 3-1 to Young. Ruestedt again. 3-1 delivery. High, that is ball four. His second walk issued, he walked De Los Santos, first batter he faced in the third tonight. Fifth walk by Akron pitching. Fernando Peguero, the switch hitting center fielder. Had a double and two walks yesterday. He was caught looking on strikes in that second. Sox have stranded five on base runners every inning tonight. Walks in every inning. That is high for a ball, and you know sooner or later they'll come back to get you. Yes. 1-0, low and away, 2-0. They're a step to right defensively in center for Peguero, batting left-handed. 2-0 pitch, fouled it back to the left. He jumped on that 2-0 sinker that time down in the zone. Young at first, he's one steal out of two attempts. Decent lead now at first. 2-1 pitch is outside, 3-1. Neither side has a hit tonight. We've said that many times in games in this ballpark this year. Of course, the combined no-hitter back in April. It's been a league thing. 3-1, ground ball through the box, it's short. On the back for one, relay will be in, not in time. Kicks away, but no advancement. It's a six fielder's choice on a ground ball by the bag. And Mooney thought he was better off not making the flip, and he probably was. His momentum was taking Alex back to the bag. So two outs. Peguero's at first. And here's Johnny Tencher. He was a Guardian product until March. They released Johnny on the 26th. Bay Sox got him on the 12th of May. He was at Delmarva for five games, hitting .357. Guardians drafted Johnny back in 23. Look at first, two outs, now home, high for a ball. No tension, right-hand batter. 4 years at Washington, was all Pac-12 twice, all defensive team in 22. 1-0, high again, 2-0. Last 2 years with Lake County, hit 190 last year, two games in Lynchburg the first year. 2-0. Here's a strike taken. 2-1 now. Two-one delivery, ground ball third base, backing up, Benjamin across the diamond in time, inning done. No runs, the walk does no damage, they strand their sixth runner tonight. We played 3.5 innings, Akron nothing, the Bay Sox nothing on the 717 Credit Union Radio Network.

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4: Moving to the bottom of 4, no score, neither side a hit. Barstad, Lampy, and Napchek will face Jerron Watts Brown. Walks have been plentiful. Ducks have drawn 3. Bay Sox 5 tonight. Nobody scored yet. Neither team a hit. The pitch. Swing and a miss by Barstad. He fanned back in the first inning. Akron's had 3 walks each. Mandan walked, stole second base. Mitchell twice tonight. Benjamin the other time. 0-1. Over but low. 1-1 to Cameron Barstad. Left-hand batter. The outfield to left. Again, not very deep in left and center. Wind dying down somewhat. 1-1. Swing and a tap in front of the plate. Watts Brown comes off and gloves and throws him out. 1-3 leadoff man retired. Here's Joe Lampy. Joe lined to center. His only at bat tonight.
5: Right field, number 15, Joe Lampy.
4: The reliable Joe Lampy. Joe climbing in. Brown's at the belt, third base side of the rubber. He checked it. That is low for a ball to Joe. Right-hander set. 1-0 pitch. Line shot at first. Gets by De Los Santos for a hit. Joe will round and hang on. That just ate him up that time. A bullet. Kind of leaned back, trying to make the play, reaching to his left. We'll see how they score that. A makeable play, but it was a very hard hit ball. So the Ducks are one out base runner. Here's your game's first hit. Joe Lampy has it. Joe 7 of 8 running. Here's Napchek. Right-hander home. Outside for a ball. And Joe really squared that ball up. Base sock pin quiet. Watts Brown is at 68 pitches. 1-0. Strike called inside corner. It was up a little bit. 1-1 to Napchek. He lined out his only at bat tonight. No score, fourth inning. 1-1, 1-out. Right-hander home. Kick off the catcher goes left near the dugout. And Lampy's going to third base. Heads up by Joe on the wild pitch. At first, Retzbach couldn't find it. Like it caught his spike and just ricocheted on a line in the corner where the dugout jets out. So stolen base and a wild pitch. The infield coming in now. Joe gets his 8th steal. 2-1 the nap check. Line drive foul down the right side into that netting. Watch Brown the sign, 2-2. Ground ball second, runner can't come home. Estrada gloves, looks him back and throws him out. Well, the infield drawn in paid off that time for the Bay Sox as a perfect bouncing ball for the defense. There are not two outs. It's up to Juan Benjamin. Last night's hero, 4-for-4 night, walked and stole the base tonight. Infield back now, Brown home, in the air to right center. That ball will hang up and is caught shallow by Peguero, and the inning done. Ducks get the game's first hit. They strand a runner at third base. They've left four tonight, and we played four. Akron nothing, Chesapeake nothing, on the 717 Credit Union Radio Network.
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4: And moving to the fifth inning, no score in the ball game. Bay Sox still looking for their first hit. They've had five walks tonight and left six runners. Top of the lineup, Ben Cosme, O'Farrell, and Sosa facing Carter Rusted. The Akron righty works his second full frame. He's walked two tonight. Ben Cosme's 0 for 2. Rusted to the plate, shows bunt, takes the ball outside. Well, they show that bunt, and it forces you in at third base. Left-hand batter, the outfield to right. He's got six homers and five doubles. That's a breaking ball that missed inside. 2-0 to Ben Cosme. Akron's won the first two games of this series. Sox have dropped 7-10. There's a strike taken. Akron 4-6 in their last 10 games, but they've won back-to-back games. Here's the 2-1 pitch that is outside, 3-1. Hey, stop the presses. Richmond's losing 9-2 to Erie in the bottom of 7 on the lake up there tonight. Binghamton Somerset 5-5 in the fifth. Fouled off to our left. Bottom of 2. The Curb and Senators are scoreless in game 2. Harrisburg won game 1, 3-1. Sea Dogs beat Hartford 4-0. Reading, New Hampshire rained out. We'll make it up on the 17th. 3-2, line foul back to our left. and that would be on Sunday. Minkos made leadoff man in the fifth inning. The outfield to right. Ruestead the payoff. Outside corner, called strike three, and he knew it. He got him on a sinking fastball that time. First strike after Ruestead leadoff man's retired. It's Griff O'Farrell, fanned and popped to the shortstop tonight. Ruestead from the stretch. He lets it fly. Called strike inside corner. Cam working quickly, or Carter working quickly to Cam. 0-1 is low and away. 1-1. Sosa's on deck. The Bay Sox, 7 hits yesterday. Each team had 10 on Tuesday night. 1-1, swinging a foul back. With the Bay Sox, a 3 spot in the fourth yesterday. And then single runs in 3 innings Tuesday. They've only scored in 4 innings of this series right now. Ruestead set. Here comes his 1-2. Did he check it? He did. Pitch up and away. Evens up at 2-2. Ducks have only scored. He scored in 2 innings yesterday and 2 on Tuesday. Each team just scoring runs in 4 innings in this series. 2-2. Upstairs inside. And the string is out to O'Farrell with one out and nobody on in the fifth. Payoff, line drive, right field. Not yet a hit, and they can't get him at first as Napchick goes to the outfield to get that humpback liner. Got to it, but could not get the speedy O'Farrell. There's the Bay Sox first hit tonight. Humpback line drive hit the short right field that time. Here's Sosa. He's walked twice. See if O'Farrell goes. When you're scratching for runs, you're more apt to run if you can. Try to get a guy in scoring position, now counting on two base hits to get him in. Ruestead deals outside for a ball. And Sosa batting 219 still. He came into that with the 2 walks tonight. The 1-0 pitch, swing and a miss. He chased one down that time. Good pitch. 1-1 to Sosa. De Los Santos on deck for the Bay Sox. The outfield to right, the infield playing for 2. Here's the 1-1, low that time. 2-1 to Sosa.